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If you want to look back at the tracks, that was Yusef Lateef's version of Eric Satie's first Gymnopédie. Before that, we heard Shinya Fukumori's trio. The song was Hoshi Meguri no Uto. Before that, Yahi Yahana with Jazz My Life. Charlie Hayden and Alice Coltrane playing together for Turiya, interspersed a little Flying Lotus, sampling Alice Coltrane, Flying Lotus being Alice Coltrane's nephew. It is 1 minute till 7:30. Got some housekeeping here. The IRS offers resources to help both individuals and businesses prepare for the disruption a hurricane can bring. 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Also, that show will be followed tomorrow by The Local Show, hosted by yours truly, with Guy, at 10 o'clock. For now, we're going to hear Bing and Ruth with Warble. We've got about 30 minutes left in the set. Sun is starting to go down, so let's go into that vibe, sunset vibe.

Maybe you'll throw open a door and call. I'm drenched with being here, rambling drunk. Things dissolve around me, but I'm still sitting here. One clap in the emptiness of space. New centuries begin. Laughter, a rose, a wise loveliness. The sun going down brilliantly on horseback. All this day we'll be close, drinking and joking, close to your face. Whenever I say your face, my soul jumps out of its skin. Is there some other roof somewhere? Any name other than yours? Any glass of wine other than this you bring me so perfectly? If I find my life, I'll never let go, holding and twisting the cloth of your coat, as in that dream when I saw you. By this gate, kings are waiting with me. Your eyes, I'm lost remembering your eyes. Look at us out here moaning with our shirts ripped open. Anyone seeing your face and not obsessed with the sight as cold as a rock in the ground? What further curse could I put on him? What's worse than having no word from you? Don't waste your life with those who don't see you. Stay with us. We're running across the beach, torn loose from friends, making friends with the sea. One flood moves in its sleep. You are sunlight come as wagon loads of presents and free wine for the poor. A rose looks up and the calyx rips open. The lute player with quick fingers sees your hands and stops and closes her eyes.

myself. 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Why live some soberer way and feel you ebbing out? I won't. Either give me enough wine or leave me alone. Now that I know how it is to be with you in a constant conversation.

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Gil Scott Heron with Micaiah McCraven for an updated version, reimagining of I'm New Here. Before that, we had EST out of Sweden. That stands for, let me attempt this, Esbjorn Svensson Trio. That wasn't so bad. Premonition was the name of the song. And I read a poem from Jalaluddin Rumi, the Sufi poet. That poem was called Now That I Know How It Is. You can just flip to a Rumi poem and find a winner. This is Malcolm Gyan Trio from Johannesburg, and they're going to ride us out of the show. You've been listening to The Forecast with me, DJ Weather Aware. It's been such a joy listening to all this great music. I always forget to say the phone number. I'll say it now, 504-865-5885. Feel free to call in the future if you got anything to say. Got any recs or comments, if I've missed something, always open your feedback. Anyways, we're in New Orleans at 7:55, and signing out. Everybody have a beautiful night. Stay safe out there.

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And it's on 91.5 FM.

0: this interview at the Sheraton Charles Hotel.
1: Yes, miss. Well, we'd like to know some of your qualifications and...
0: I'm between the ages of 21 and 26. I weigh between 105 and 138 pounds. I'm between 5 feet 3 inches and 5 feet 8 inches tall. I have good health and good vision. I'm a high school graduate...
1: It would be better if you had 2 years of college.
0: I know a foreign language, and everybody tells me I'm a dumb blonde.
1: I think you might have one too many qualifications. Pan American Airlines could have a position for you as an airline stewardess. You could travel to Paris, London, Rome, Tokyo. After only 1 year, your salary would be $425 per month. You would,
0: Hey, I don't want to do all that. I thought this was the interviews for elevator operators. And
1: but with all your qualifications and the tremendous opportunity of traveling...
0: No, I didn't want to do all that. I just on an airplane. I just wanted to operate elevators.
1: I knew she hadn't won too many qualifications. I guess that's just another experience for Pan Am.
2: Don't miss your chance. Interviews in the Sheraton Charles Hotel, Thursday, October 27th. Call Pan Am at 524-0454. That's 524-0454 for an interview appointment. Pan American, the world's most experienced airline.

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1: Louisiana.
0: Louisiana.
1: Bye.

Jerry Springer, and I want to wish a happy 50th anniversary to WTUL. It was my first job in broadcasting, and it's been downhill ever since. Happy anniversary.

0: I can't even become my biggest heroes. Some things are just too sensitive.
1: Don't you agree?
0: It's just my costume. It's just for fun. Guess I'll just stick to baseball and hot dogs.

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0: You're listening to
1: WTUL
0: TUL in New Orleans.
1: Louisiana.
0: Bye.

0: Almost.
1: Is that close enough?
0: Yeah.
2: Hello, America. Britt Goodman calling today to tell you that our nation faces the gravest threat to its survival since compulsory fluoridation of water. What is it, you ask? Cockroaches. That's right, cockroaches. The tiny menace to our very nation's existence. I have seen them gathering secretly, always in the middle of the night, when decent people are asleep. No doubt they are now in the final stages of their preparations to take over. The day is soon coming, America, when we shall wake up and see our nation at the feet of a vastly superior force of vicious, bloodthirsty cockroaches. Our children will be in danger. Our women will be constantly molested. My fellow Americans, they will probably institute some form of radical communism on our land once they take over while we are sleeping in our beds. We must act now to rid our country of this menace. Cockroach sympathizers must be tracked down and exposed. Laws must be enacted. Citizens' groups must be organized. We must crush them beneath our feet before we find them crawling through the very halls of Congress and even in our own homes.

0: Hi, this is Graham from the Elvis Brothers. I'm sitting here with Rob Elvis and
1: Brad Elvis.
0: Like I said, we're listening to our favorite station right now. 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

az Münchner Road-et valamit egy jelzni. 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Hey, I'm no more snoop. Oh, did you see a shade? No, I'm so happy.

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In the real radio world, there are no comparisons. They don't have what it takes to be where we are today. 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
1: Thank you. And for my latest basket of cheers, here it goes, baby. 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

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Can you say that? Things? Sure you can. We're going to turn on our radio. You have a radio too, don't you? Of course you do. And if you're hearing my voice, then your radio is working. Can you say that? Work? I hate that word. Now we're going to tune our radio. Down the dial we go. 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New Orleans. And you know what we're going to do now?

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This is DJ Harold Main. I'm back in the building. Finally, it took me a little bit to get here, but we're broadcasting now to the greater New Orleans area and worldwide on 91.5 FM. Stick with me. I got a great show lined up for y'all. Let's get right into it.

This is WTUL New Orleans 91.5 FM. I am DJ Harold Main, back in the studio with you for another iteration of the Thursday Night Soul Show, aka the main event. Let's just take a look back to what we started this show with. I got here a couple minutes late. I want to say a big thank you to DJ Junior Stripes, host of the Monday Reggae Show, for coming over and letting me into the studio because I could not get in. I was stuck. Anyway, we started the show with the Soul Searchers. That's Chuck Brown and the Soul Searchers doing Ashley's Road clip, which was sampled by PM Dawn, correctly identified by Junior Stripes here in the studio almost immediately. After that, we heard the Soul Searchers, Ashley's Roach clip, Jerry Butler, Just Because I Really Love You, the Jackson 5 doing the Love You Save, Melba Moore, Look What You're Doing to the Man, the Temptations, I Need You, and Zulima giving up from the Mrs. Z album. Do you know the way out of town in a hurricane evacuation? When a storm is approaching, our interstate highways are rerouted for contraflow, where all lanes head away from the coast. During contraflow, it's important to know where you're going because there may be few exits from the highway once you enter. More information about contraflow routes is available on the evacuation guide for Southeast Louisiana, available from the Governor's Office of Homeland Security and Emergency Preparedness website. Get a game plan. .org. 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Democracy Now! With host Amy Goodman offers award-winning journalism and fresh progressive perspectives on national and international issues. All right, we're going to jump right back into the music. I'm going to slow it down for y'all for about a half hour or so. And at about the 11 o'clock mark, we're going to kick it right back up again. All right, y'all, stick with me. Get comfortable. Also, just because I didn't get to the live music calendar at the top of the hour as we were running a little late, I wanted to get the show started. I want to also let you know, over at Santos Bar right now on Decatur, they got Tainted Love 80s Night with DJ Shane Love. That's starting right at 10. Should be going for a while. And in 30 minutes, if you listen to the show, you know, at 11 p.m. at Le Bon Temps Roulet, look at that, a surprise. It's Jay Darfur and the Strange Gang tonight. It's not the Soul Rebels doing their usual thing. So look, this night is full of surprises. If you're looking for something to do, go ahead and get out there and do it. And if you're not, go ahead and stay right here with me. Let's go.

This is WTUL New Orleans 91.5 FM. I am DJ Harold Main, back with you for the main event. Let's run back through what we heard in that last half hour of music real quick. We started off that chunk of music with Bill Withers doing Can We Pretend? We heard William Bell, I Forgot to Be Your Lover. Syl Johnson, I Hear the Love Chimes. O.C. Smith, Love to Burn. Anita Baker, No One in the World. Bloodstone, I'm Just Doing My Job. Phyllis Hyman covering What You Won't Do for Love. And then we just heard Teddy Pendergrass close the door. I don't know, you might be catching a little whiff of a sort of a theme there through that little bit of music. I got a whole nother hour of stuff for you. We're going to kick it up just a little bit. We're going to bring up the BPMs a little. But before we do that, let me let y'all know that starting right now, at Le Bon Ton Roulet, Jay Durfour and the Strange Gang is getting going. So if you're on your way there, keep it locked in. And if you just listening, well, then just go ahead and listen. I got a lot more to play for y'all. Let's go.

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This is DJ Harold Main. This is the main event, aka the Thursday Night Soul Show. During that 30 minutes of music, you heard Keith Barrow starting off the set with You Know You Want to Be Loved, The Stylistics, Heavy Falling Out, Lonnie Liston Smith, Never Too Late, Frida Payne, Look What I Found, and The First Choice, Doing Love and Happiness. Located in the heart of the historic French Quarter, the Herman Grima House is thought to be the finest example of American architecture in the area. The mansion is accurately restored to depict the gracious lifestyle of a wealthy Creole family from 1830 to 1960. Visitors can tour original stables, the outdoor kitchen with the open hearth for cooking, and a meticulously restored courtyard with citrus trees and antique roses. 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Well, we got exactly 30 more minutes of music for you. Coming up next is The Bass Mentality with DJ Mike 5, so keep it locked right here if you're trying to hear some of that contemporary hip-hop, classic beats, freestyle stuff. My five always brings it. But we're not going to waste any more time. Let's go. I got 30 more minutes of music with y'all. Stick with me. Let's go.

0: What up, world? This is the world famous spiritually certified Bass Mentality coming to you live on WTUL New Orleans 91.5. We got a good one kind of lined up for you with the homie Metal Fear. He sent me some tracks, what have you. You know what I mean? We got the double-sided for Street Simon. He's doing the tour kicking off this Saturday over at the 1600 Club on Basin. But before we really get into all that, man, I gotta go back to hitting you with this music so we can jump into it. So, you know, I ain't gonna really spoil it if you were here for Bass Mentality. I can't tell you what that last one was. I just really pulled it out of stack of 45s. Just pulled out a bag, ran in, and like jumped at the player like, ah! So I got one cue to the side. Extra shouts out to everybody who shows up to the Keita show this weekend. I guess Domino Sound was putting it on, but it was going over at Tiger Man's Den. DJ Preservation was in the building. Did you switch your needle?
1: Yeah.
0: Oh, all right. Cool. I was stalling like behind the scenes trying to make it happen. So I'm going to play one, maybe talk to you guys real briefly, you know, but just clear the air and make some waves. If you didn't know, this is the world famous, spiritually certified Bass Mentality.

0: So yeah, what up, world? Had a little technical difficulty. Definitely about to get this interview underway with the homie Melofair, but I had to go back to the source material for whatever reason. I was trying to do this like interactive thing that ain't really being interactive. But I'm about the next voice you're about to hear is the homie Melofair. He's gonna kick us off. We're gonna start a little media in res because I had to speed it along because we're starting from the long, like raw that we initially had started dubbing. But you'll see as I start yamming. But I'm gonna press some buttons. You're gonna hear the homie talking, and we're gonna figure out the rest of it. Here we go.
1: Show in New Orleans. But yeah, you're the first sit down that I've done. Yep.
2: That's what's up, man. Hopefully I do it some kind of justice, man.
1: With
2: the plan already kind of in motion. I feel like I'm here just boosting it. But we're about to kick this thing off officially. I'm going to run this little preamble and then we could just get into it kind of like discussing vibes and stuff.
1: Listen. You just used the word that you don't hear often, and I said, the reason I know is I said it in a rhyme. I was like, oh, nobody says preamble anymore.
2: Boy, like the English language is lofty. I feel like I'm trying to hold it down for Doom, like right. Not in the sense of being a rapper, but just trying to come through it like some interesting words really tickle your brain and shit. Like you know, like after the conversation, not really with me and you, but just like if people overhear you talking, it'd be like,
1: yeah.
2: Like what that nigga was coming with.
1: I don't know if you
2: saw Dawson Creek in the past. My lady's been doing a binge watch of it here. And you know, one of the big critiques of that show was that like for high school students, they spoke too eloquently or like their word choice was just really, really weird.
1: Right.
2: You know what I mean, it was like some high level Shakespearean, but you know, not of modern times. Like them niggas was like in a thesaurus.
1: Yeah, that's funny. Well, yeah, you know, listen, I'm a lyricist, so, you know, man, I used to have, people don't even know, I used to just have this is before Google, obviously, but in high school, man, I just had a dictionary in my book bag, and I would just, I didn't read a lot of novels, per se, but I stayed in a dictionary just for, because I just didn't like not knowing what something meant, and I started recognizing, like, in my late teens, I would say a word, and think it was made up. I'd be like, man, I know that word from somewhere. And I'll say it. And then I'll look it up and it'll be verified. Like, oh, man, I did know that word. You know what I mean? So,
2: Yeah, man.
1: Nah. And so, and you know, with when you add in all the different meanings and entendres and parts of the English language that you can manipulate, because like, I tell people all the time, like, English is like the most bastard whore language that exists. You know what I mean? And and we just take advantage of it with hip hop, you know.
2: Oh yeah, man, it's definitely a worthwhile having fun. But let me do this this intro, and then we could jump in.
1: Let's go,
2: world. This is the Spiritually Certified Bass Mentality coming to you live. We via Cybertron right now. I'm in here in the building with
1: Melofair, Ethereal.
2: Yeah, hitting them with the mellow fire, man. Laying it down. I guess going into this album, you have like, is it a double album when people buy it, or were you weren't expecting people to get Potholes first and then like follow along to Curb and Gutter?
1: No. So what I tell people is not a double album in a traditional sense. It's two albums that were released like a month and a half apart. So it's but it is a part of a series. So the series is Street Sermons, and Potholes is Street Sermons 1. It's like, say, a chapter in a book, right? And Potholes is Street Sermons 1, and Curb and Gutter is Street Sermons 2. And I actually have a Street Sermons 3 that'll be on the way. But yeah, I released them, two projects. But when they go to the website and they get the, for people who want the tangible goods, like the CD, they come together. So when you buy the CD, you're getting both CDs, but it's together. It's like a double CD in that sense, as a package. You know what I mean?
2: Okay.
1: Yeah.
2: Nah, man, that's definitely needed in this time where just kind of like the music is weird. People are definitely leaning back into like physical stuff or like having some form of a physical media that they can kind of play at home. So this is definitely right on time. But as I was saying with us starting while we were talking.
1: This is the CD
2: I see it right there. I didn't even realize.
1: Yeah, so that's Potholes, and that's, but it's one item. You know what I mean?
2: Oh, I got what you're saying. Like, they're sharing the same case, but like on
1: Yeah.
2: each side is like each individual story.
1: Right. Each side is a cover. So it's a cover. This is Curb and Gutter. This is Potholes. And then when you open it, it's got all of the credits and the two CDs in this package.
2: Sweet. Is it CD only, or are you trying to, like, as the tour kind of kicks off, you'll switch over to vinyl as well?
1: No, I'm definitely going to add vinyl to the mix. So right now it's available with downloads and on my site, on fightforus.com. But I'm definitely getting vinyl eventually. And I'm getting pretty much all my albums. You know, this is my 10th project, so I'm getting all of my albums on vinyl. As you know, vinyl costs and has expense, so I'm right now I'm just being really efficient with the tour. And yeah, I will have vinyl before the end is the year is out.
2: Okay, cool. No, the only reason why I bring it up is because, like, you know, cassette, CD, and vinyl are like really having this weird resurgence because people are trying to move away from Spotify.
1: Yes.
2: And, you know, like, you know, I don't really want to go like too much into it, but just being like, I'm not trying to support their cause and all this other stuff. So, you know, well, definitely just trying to take advantage of the boom.
1: That's an intentional movement on my part. So, you know, I've not released the album to streaming. And I actually, the one album I did have on streaming, I took it off. So, yeah, that's very intentional. At my shows, I'm telling, like, for all independent artists, like, tangible goods is the way to go. You know what I mean? And even downloads, I mean, downloads on my site. But we cutting out the middlemen in everything. You know what I mean? And streaming services are the middlemen, right? When they can go straight to my site and get the stream and the download, you know what I mean?
2: Real.
1: And possibly the merch.
2: So how has been the love since you're moving with this intentionality of having
1: people
2: come to you?
1: It's been incredible, man. Listen, I mean, the support, I always say support is everything, man. The love has been crazy. And, you know, things like what we're doing right now, that's only going to increase, you know what I'm saying, getting that kind of love. Because, you know, people value that energy of live performances. They value the tangible goods where they can play a record on there, you know, and go. And also what the tangible goods thing is going to do is bring us back to listening to whole projects, right? So, yes. You know, I do whole concept. A lot of my albums are conceptual. So, you know, I mean, we know, like Kendrick, if you remember Good Kid, Mad City, that was probably the last of the era where cats was like, oh man, I listened to the whole album. Like, you know what I'm saying? Whether you're driving or working or whatever. Like, you know, we've devolved into this thing of, oh, he got a hot song. He got a hot single. He got this. And we don't even make albums anymore because, you know, and when I say we, I'm talking about the industry, but not me. But, you know, there's cats like myself, Lyric Hill, you know, that's going to be at the show on Saturday. We make projects, you know what I mean? Conceptual projects. So when you listening to it, you don't just pull one song out of it. Like, you wouldn't go to a movie and just watch 15-minute segment of Pulp Fiction and get the whole film, right? You're not going to just get up after watching one 15-minute clip. So it's the same thing with what we're doing with the albums. You know what I'm saying? Let's get back to that. You know what I mean? Listen, it's 40 minutes of your time, usually right now. I think Curb and Gutter is like 40 minutes. I think Potholes is like 38 minutes. You know what I mean? Like, we waste that time stream on Instagram. You know what I mean?
2: Yeah.
1: So I always tell people, and I probably even told you this, like, you know, I just appreciate when cats hit me about the album, whatever their critique or judgment of it is, I just tell them, man, I appreciate you listening. You know what I'm saying? because I feel like,
2: you know,
1: listen,
2: with that old church curb, like, yeah, thank you for tuning in.
1: Yeah, thank you for tuning in. Listen, this might be older than you, but Bartles and James, we appreciate your support. You know what I'm saying?
2: Yeah. B&J or J&B. Yeah, boy, look, familiar.
1: Yeah. We appreciate your support. Like, because I stand behind the product, so if you listen to it, you're going to get something positive away from it. You know what I'm saying? Like, I already know, unless, you know, we have some personal issues or vendetta or something, but 9.999% of the time out of 10, you know, and I've been getting hits, man. I've been getting love. You ask how it's been being received, man. I get texts almost every day of cats that listen to it. I had one cat text me yesterday. He was like, yo, played by accident. He was playing basketball. He was like, I put on Potholes. But Curb and Gutter came on. He had never heard Curb and Gutter. He was like, man, that joint was jamming all the way through. I was like, yeah, thanks for listening. You know what I mean? So
2: word. I was gonna say, man, the album, you earlier you said you didn't read a lot of books, or maybe that was like in the past, but like the whole, like, you know, both, like every time I come across one of your projects, it's very good samples. Like you're up there with Mad Lib with the sampling, because like I don't know what you be at with it. Like if the sampling the weed, boy, you got buku pounds at the house. You know what I mean? And I feel like though you sample to like strike a message, I feel like you flip also like some kind of like hip hop message, even if it ain't no rhyming. Like in 40 hours in OT, I realized I don't think you spit a verse on that one. That's just the instrumental, huh? Or like an audio dialogue.
1: No, so 40 hours in OT is a verse, but I'm glad you caught that one because it's one of my favorite joints, but it's not something that most people catch listening. So the 40 hours in OT, which is work, right? That's usually your work hours. Like you get 40 hours and then you be like, man, I got 40 hours in overtime because you're trying to make that money, right? But if you listen, the whole verse, and next time you check it out, is about work. When we talk about drugs, we're talking about work, right? You'd be like, I got that work, right? So on the joint, I start off the bars and it's a whole verse about being in the game with work, but how really in the long run it's a whole analogy verse. So being in the long run though, it doesn't pay off. You know what I'm saying? And so it's really a story. It's kind of, and it's really harking back to like Ice Cube days. Remember, on Once Upon a Time in the Projects or, my trip vacation to St. Louis, you know what I'm saying? It's really reminiscent of like early Ice Cube joints. So yeah, check it out. But no, I got a verse on there. Yeah, yeah.
2: Oh, well, I listened to the whole track. I might have like mistaken your verse for like some of the audio samples because like I was.

apprehension. Ops flinching, supplies mentioned to close ranks of dissension. Powers that be devour pigs pinching with intention. Feds let mobs witness the lynching. Character assault, loss prevention. Streets color of crimson to calm the brewing tension. Methods of prevention. Low wages versus

0: think you applying yourself?
1: It looks like I'm working. Say in a given week, I probably only do about 15 minutes of real, actual work. That'll only make someone work just hard enough not to get fired.

0: yeah. toward the last 30, the last minute, yeah. 30 seconds is right. very impactful if you, like, unpack it, you know what I'm saying?
1: Right,
0: so I,
1: right.
0: That's why I was like, wait, I don't know if this full rhyme. Like, it, yeah. you let all of the samples were really throwing it yeah. in there. So I was like, yeah. I thought I had missed your verse. That's why I was thrown off about it.
1: And so the samples are from movies that are about work. So, like, for instance, one of them was from Friday, right?
2: I forgot all about it. I had to jump back in. You heard me? The joint was really slapping. I was like, oh, let me fade back up the volume. If you guys did not know, man, you are listening to the world famous, spiritually certified Bass Mentality coming to you live on WTUL New Orleans 91.5. This is the homie Melifair Ethereal talking to you about his latest album, Potholes, a part of a compilation called Street Sermons. This is some more of us getting into it. That last joint you just heard was 40 Hours in OT off of Potholes, so we're gonna get back into it. Hopefully you guys are gonna hear some more awesomeness. This is the world famous spiritually certified Bass Mentality. Let's go.
1: You yeah. recognize that one where he said, man, how you get fired on your day off? Then the other one was from Office Space. I don't know if you remember that movie, right? Mm-hmm. You know, the real good comedy, Office Space, where he says just all kinds of stuff like, I'm barely working, da da da. So it's just samples. And listen, I was a latchkey kid. So to answer your question about the reading books, my mom made me read so much, dude, as a child. And I retained a lot of it. And my grandfather made me read. So you'll hear a lot of biblical references. You'll hear a lot of Quran references in my verses. It's not that I'm in any particular religion, but my parents and my grandparents really instilled in that early. So when I got time to be on my own, I really was not reading. Like, you know what I'm saying? After that, like, coming from a household like that was really literacy pushing and books, I got a lot of my other knowledge from pop culture. So I was a latchkey kid watching TV shows. My mom didn't have a TV in the house. So in the summers when I went by my grandmother, and I was watching TV all day. And I was out in the side. You know how we grew up, man. You be outside and you get to come inside. And so just putting all of that together, you know, with my literacy background of reading early, and then my pop culture background, and then my outside background. And, you know, of course, living in outside the country. I lived in Nigeria for 4 years. So that's kind of really where my bank of memories come from. And to be honest, I can't even take credit for, you know, the rhyme scheme. I mean, that's just God inspired that I write about what's in my head. So like Africa Infinite, that the theme of that whole album is just a whole nother concept from these two albums. You know what I'm saying? And then the yeah. album before that, Avogadro's Number, The Preserve, you know, I think that's when we met, when I did Briar Patch was the first.
0: Yeah, yeah. That one was definitely one to kick it off. But even then, I felt like, man, you know, you're listening to the samples different. Like, even in like how yeah. you're saying you was yeah. like where you're pulling it from, I right. feel like, you know, like you're making up your own narrative, but in a cool way, like, yeah. like you might hit somebody yeah. like, yeah, nobody even catching this. Like, no, yeah, let me throw it on there.
1: Oh, for sure. I definitely do that with beats. And I started doing beats and production out of necessity because I went to FAMU, and at the time, you know, I was like, man, nobody rhyming like me. And then I was working with cats who did beats, but they was like, man, what you talking about is kind of awkward. And then I realized I had to start doing them. So like you said, I really custom tailor my tracks around the song and the rhyme. Like if I know the rhyme is like 40 Hours OT, I say, okay, I know I got to get some word samples from something that's talking about something related, but in an abstract way, right? And so even Potholes, right? So Potholes, this is the first time being from New Orleans I ever used the Trigger Man beat. Right.
0: I was going to ask about that. That was on my notes section.
1: Yeah. So I used Trigger Man, but I said, man, I really want to kick this off and really get the energy of New Orleans, especially from the era of like 84 to 91. Right. Which was my mm-hmm. era as a kid growing up in New Orleans. And when Trigger Man started, when Bounce started, was really technically 91, which was ironically the year I went off to college. But I wanted to do it in a way that was still genuine and authentic to New Orleans, but with my rhyme energy, you know what I'm saying? So yeah. I'm saying something. You know what I'm saying? So I eat the first line on the joint. I say, I'm from that brr, stick 'em. Ha, ha, ha, stick 'em. Anybody that grew up in New Orleans remembers we relate to that, right? They used to say that. Like, I'm from that brr, stick 'em. And then, you know, just evolved into the rhyme of what I'm talking about, Congo Square and Essence, and just things that people in New Orleans will really gravitate to and understand. And I've always kind of been like that with really paying homage, even though people be like, man, you don't sound like you from New Orleans, you sound like you from up top. But I always remind them, you know, like New Orleans really was all, they had a 24-hour hip-hop station back then, and we grew up on Rakim, Grand Poobah, like all of that, you know what I'm saying? But also at the same mm-hmm. time, we had Ghetto Boys, Digital Underground, you know, New Orleans always, that era always had that. And then of course, after I left, my brother's era, which I think you're closer to, you know, that's when the Cash Money started coming out, and Master P, who influenced me in different ways. You know what I'm saying? I tell people all the time, like, I'm not just influenced by lyricists or so-called types of beats. Like, Master P was the first person I saw do it independently, which inspired me to be independent. You know what I mean?
0: Yeah.
1: So, yeah, man, you know, it's like that. I know we were talking offline about something. And
0: we were talking about the CPR joint, but before we even flip over to that, is Pothole supposed to be kind of like a, you know, a portal, if you will, like each track takes you to a certain spot? Because on Deuce and a Quarter, you definitely talk about your grandfather.
1: Yeah.
0: With the civilian, it samples mm-hmm. Wallow talking about street life, and then you have Mos Def kind of talking about economics or fractions of a thing or something like that. You know, so what you mean? Kept, so it's like,
1: listen, you on your stuff. So I appreciate listeners like you because I'm gonna be honest with you. The average, you know, the average person don't be catch, but that's what we do, right? We put these Easter eggs in there on purpose to be, you know, caught and re-revealed. So yeah, so I'll address the first one you said, Deuce and a Quarter. So Potholes, the symbolism of it is, that's, first of all, you say potholes in New Orleans, you know, New Orleans is known for potholes since 40, 50 years ago, right? So that tie-in. But really the real word for potholes was like of us enduring and overcoming obstacles, right? So we hit a pothole in New Orleans. If the tire ain't messed up, we might curse and be like, man, but what? We keep going, right?
0: Yeah.
1: And so that's why I say on the hook, I say that's just a bump in the road, right? On the hook. And that's what it is. Like in life, we have many, and growing up in New Orleans, you know, we had bumps. You just talked about the hurricane when you had to evacuate for a month. That never stopped us. You know what I'm saying? We such a persevering people, right? And that's kind of what the song was about. But at the same time, being conscious to avoid the potholes if you can, right? But I say, but sometimes you can't avoid them. And that's when I go through the roll call. Like I say, Third Ward Jimmy, that's a real person that grew up with me. You know what I mean? Sixth Ward Tremé, Holly Grove, Hit Me Lower Nine. You know, we used to do that on all the songs. So I incorporated that part of it too. But I tell my sons all the time, like, this is where the guidance comes in. If me and you driving, you know, and you see me in the car in front of you and I hit a pothole, right? You shouldn't hit that same pothole, right? You know, you shouldn't make the same mistakes. You got children, right? So there's mistakes you made that you see coming, right? You know, you've hit that pothole before when you was 12 or 13, that you'll tell your child, hey man, you need to avoid that. You know, they're going to listen or they're not. If they don't listen, they're not going to swerve and they're going to hit that same pothole. You know what I'm saying? But it's unnecessary to hit that when you got guidance telling you, hey, there's a pothole ahead, bro. Be leery. Because your child might not bounce back from the same way you bounce back from that hurdle. You know what I mean? From that pothole.
0: Mm-hmm.
1: So that's what the gist. Now, leading to answering your question about Deuce and a Quarter, after I did potholes first, it was really like, now you're taking it's a day in a life of me from 84 to 91. So the Deuce and a Quarter was another story. It is like, okay, now we riding. I'll take you on this journey. Man, me and my grandfather, he was a Jehovah's Witness. And we used to ride, and he had a Buick, Deuce and a Quarter. And you know, that was a popular a popular car back in the day. So, but I didn't know as a child. I just like, man, this is my grandfather spending time with me. And the window, and I actually want to shoot a video for that, but the window was like, you know, on these films when you do those pans and you see in the city, but that's like through my eyes. So that's really what the verse, that's what the verse was about. You know what I mean? It wasn't that my grandfather was giving me these experiences, but I'm perceptive and the eyes were windows to your soul, right? So I'm seeing stuff. I'm seeing the junkies. I'm seeing 84, how hip hop and crack and Reaganomics and things have affected New Orleans and where I'm growing up in my environment, right? And at the same time, he's giving me guidance. And really, you know, as fathers, listen, a lot of us, I didn't have a father figure growing up other than my grandfather. I didn't have a fa my biological father wasn't in my life. So it just shows kind of the importance of being, especially as a black man, being in your child's life, just as simple as riding around. You know what I'm saying? Like, he read biblical verses. I learned a lot of stuff, stories from the Bible. He was Jehovah's Witness. And, but I did, what I learned from him just being present was about being a man, being a father, dependable, accountability. You know what I'm saying? And, you know, without him saying many words, you know what I'm saying? So that's kind of what I was doing, deucing a quarter, and to pay homage out on the hook. You know, I was like riding around with my grandfather. You know what I'm saying? Just letting him know, man, this dude was in my life. You know what I'm saying? So that's kind of
0: Now
1: the
0: that's
1: gist of
0: crazy.
1: it.
0: Now when you say it like that though, man, so as we go through like potholes, it's like, oh, you said it was 84 to 91, so it's like the 11 track structure pretty much like tying in those points, because then like what does the civilian come in at?
1: All the tracks are tying into that point. So on Civilian, Wallow inspired that because of what he, it was from a snippet he said on IG where he was like talking to a young boy. So very similar to how Nas did One Love, where he's like, "What up, kid? I know shit is rough doing your bid." He's really telling a story, but the tempo of it is very reminiscent to Life's a Bitch. So imagine Life's a Bitch tempo and feel, but One Love's
0: Message.
1: lyricism, you know what I'm saying, or content. So on Civilian, I started off with that, and but if you realize, I got Nas saying, you know, I woke up early on my born day. I'm 20. It's a blessing, and I wrote that feeling that way, how he felt. I had just made 50, so I just wrote it with that energy. You know, I woke up early on my born day. I'm 50. It's a blessing. And so when I wrote it from the perspective of an OG talking to a young cat. You know what I'm saying? Because I say to youth, you know, I say to youth, don't follow cowardice. That's how, because you know, right now we have a big dialogue about the youth and the YNs and the blah, blah, blah. But really, to me, my biggest faith is in these young people. They just need guidance. They fearless, right? But all you got to do when you see young dudes fucking up, all you got to do is look at their parents or lack of parents. You know what I'm saying? Or lack of guidance. You know, how we gonna blame somebody 16, 17 acting the fool, and then we come to do some research background and they got no parents involved in their life. The school system, prison pipeline, they're not even eating healthy. You know what I'm saying? Like everything is against this cat. And so I put myself in that place. I was fortunate to have a mother and grandparents and a support system. But if I didn't, oh man, I'd be wild out here. You know what I'm saying? Like, so I always give grace in that sense to the youth before I will to somebody that's 40, 50 doing the same foolishness, you know?

0: way, jumping for joy, misguided. Miriam gave birth to a bundle of boy. No nativity, mule markets, disciples deployed. The magi supply the villages, communities void. The shepherds serve the prominent, planting the product. Had narcotic stock allotted, who clot your karate.
1: I woke up early on my born day, I'm 20, it's a blessing.
2: That day, I realized that the street game was over, like never before.

0: If you in the street game, get out. If you in the street game, get out. The game is over.
1: But done any mentoring?
2: Oh, all the time.
1: All right, cool. Because
2: I just got off the phone with a young cat. Now he's 13. He's not parented, and just out of it's a cat I met 4 years ago. He wilding, and I told him, I'd be real direct. I was like, bro, you're on a suicide mission if you don't change your ways. I said, you know where they want you, either dead or in jail, right? And at the same time, I gotta pull back too because he's 13. Even though he's living a grown, more adult life because of his lack of parenting and in and out of juvie, he's still at the core of essence. He's still a child. You know what I'm saying? And so I just have to kind of balance how I speak with him. But all the time, man, between my sons, man, I didn't coach. It's so many people I didn't been fatherly influence, or not even father, but just big brother influence. You know what I'm saying? And just support, half of us, man, that's all we wanted was just like somebody that really shows that they're invested in us. You know what I'm saying? Like outside of your parents, like that you can even relate to outside of your parents, because, as parents, it's hard to adjust that impartial knob. Like my mom had a PhD in math. I never went to her for tutoring because she wouldn't talk to me. She never would talk. You know how it is, right? You get frustrated with your child. Like, you should know this. What are you doing? But when she with her college students, she got all the patience in the world, right? You know what I'm saying? And you have children now, so we can talk on that level. There's things where you will have a conversation with somebody else's child, you'd be a lot more patient. But there are things that when it comes to your kid, you know what I'm saying? Like, it's a more of an emotional attachment, so you have to really catch yourself from going off of, track of what really is the purpose of why you're talking with them and not get caught up in, oh, man, this is my child. I can't believe they don't know this, blah, blah, blah, blah, blah. So that's kind of what's
1: they
2: really
1: take me out all the time of, like, just trying to, like the parent-teacher conference things, like you go to, I'm like, what, man, like this ain't happening at my house.
2: And so at the end of the song, I'd say, was read, Detroit Red Malcolm X. If Detroit Reds had got cut short, life had got cut short in prison, right? He never grows to Malcolm X, right? And so, and Malcolm X never grows to El Haj Malik Shabazz, right? Because that was a different person. So that's why I say only time reveal us. And that's the song. And it works the other way too. We got people like Bill Cosby, who was a legendary hero, but time revealed something additional. You know what I'm saying? I'm not saying it wasn't always there, but that's why I say only time reveals. You know what I mean? And so kind of to answer what you were saying about the thing on potholes.
1: That's what's up, man. It's kind of interesting that you say that, man. We were watching the W.E.B. Du Bois story over the weekend with my in-laws.
2: Right.
1: And like my girl's dad is a history teacher, or more like akin to a history professor in a way.
2: Right.
1: And he was like really trying to like school us up on something, but still like, talk about it as a whole. And like that was one of the main things. Like somebody brought up Bill Cosby and just of like, Cosby was on the way to try to buy NBC.
2: Mm-hmm.
1: And like of the dirt that he did in his life, it was like, we got a soldier hate on you and bring that right back up.
2: Right.
1: Like when Jesse Jackson was trying to run for president or something, or do something. I think he was against the war. Then it was like, oh, you got a secret love child.
2: Oh,
1: let me bring that out to.
2: Yeah. So when you compromise.
1: But I think like the problem is that like, we always having to do dirt to get by, and that shit like kind of fucks up the righteousness, you know what I mean?
2: Yeah.
1: Like
2: your legacy. People,
1: but it's not like that one thing isn't the whole breadth of your life, but it becomes that.
2: At all.
1: Yeah.
2: At all. They try to taint Martin Luther King's legacy. The FBI, they playing the tapes of him having a conversation with a woman outside of his marriage. And it's funny because they were listening to him and Malcolm X. And of course, they were trying to get stuff on Malcolm. And it was like, man, he was just clean as a whistle. There was nothing really we could get. But like you said, does that taint all of Martin's great deeds or anything? Like, that ain't the reason, that.

0: That doesn't justify you assassinating one of the great leaders of our time, you know?
1: Yeah, man, like that's a whole nother tip. I felt like, we can all throw in our own pieces, but I feel like as a black man, if you kind of start changing the math, and definitely not changing the math outside of this system, changing the inside of this system, they got to stop it, because it's just like you come in with too much positive
0: Always.
1: energy.
0: Listen,
1: It's
0: always.
1: change.
0: Right.
1: Yeah.
0: Right.
1: Did that kind of since we're talking in this manner, like when we were talking about crab, pig, and rat, the
0: Right.
1: homie Gary Chambers had put it up as trying to get people out for the amendments to go vote. He was
0: Yeah,
1: using
0: yeah.
1: it as a thing on Instagram. You said you hadn't seen it, or were you aware that he was gonna use the song in that manner?
0: Well, I think he used it because I tagged him first. So I
1: Okay.
0: gotta go check it because I think I had tagged, I did it because I'm working with a lot of the people dealing with with the political votes and with the gerrymandering stuff that's going on. Matter of fact, Saturday you'll see a couple of them out with that collective. And it was my way of how I felt like I could get the word out to some of our age group and peers and people who just were kind of apathetic to the whole voting process. So anyway, I tagged him because Gary has always spoken truth to power with some of the things he's talking about. And I had written that rhyme. I forgot. The curb and gutter, a lot of it was written, but the whole point of crab, pig, rat, CPR is a play, double entendre. CPR is what? When they're resuscitating you, right?
1: Yeah.
0: If you have something, and we need resuscitation, like, our people, our community, this country. And so it was a play with that title calling it CPR. But the other play was crab, pig, rat, because in our community, we already know we got the stop snitching nonsense, which is all a hoax. We got the pigs who are the police, right? And we got the crabs in the bucket that's always hating, trying to pull you back in for whatever, right? So we all can relate to that. So the crab, pig, rat, and then it was just the verse, if you remember the song. It's really, I do those kind of anecdotal stories, not necessarily stories where it's a named character, but stories that show like the hubris or kind of like biblical stories. They're not real people attached to them, but it's a story to get the point across of why, like Samson and Delilah, right? Who knows if Delilah cutting his hair literally took his strength, right? But you can relate that story to, like, you know what I'm saying? Don't get caught up. That's in modern terms, they would be like, don't get caught up with them hoes, right? Don't let these hoes, that's a message. Don't let these hoes distract you, right? From your purpose, right? But as a 10-year-old, my grandfather read me that story. I'm not on that about that. But as an adult, you get greater appreciation to these messages and the hubris and everything, the anecdotal parts of it, whether it's Job, whether it's Jonah and the whale, whether it's Samson and Delilah, Cain and Abel, you know what I'm saying? Like, you get the message. And so that's why I realized what my grandfather was doing. And that's what CPR is, you know what I'm saying? And I started off saying, about on this soil, the black child, you know what I'm saying, is neglected, basically, you know what I'm saying? And then it goes into the trials and hurdles that a black child goes through and the temptations that they have to resist. And then it goes at the end, it goes also into the whole dynamic of like systemic, like a lot of us are in this black, white, whatever, that crab mentality. And so on the hook, but by the time we get to the end, you know what I'm saying? I've kind of told the whole, laid out the whole story of it, but then I go into the hook and it's like, that's where I'm more direct. You know what I'm saying? I say black slows whites, whites vote against blacks. It's devil dealings. Everybody's being, you know what I'm saying? It's like this is the great puppeteer behind the curtain. Like they got us out here, they got the MAGA, they got the Democrats, they got the independents, they got this, and everybody's fighting amongst each other. But the great hand behind the curtain is just laughing at all of it. You know what I'm saying? And so that's why I say juxtapose, you know what I'm saying? In this whole position that we're in. And a lot of us don't even know it. And for those of us like you and myself that do know, we do know the play. We might not know the players, but we know what's at play. And we know what they're working to do for our children. We know what they want from the future.
2: I'm going to appeal to all.

0: black community.
1: You could run, you but grab you it can't. Up the top.
0: Go after those white bosses that are selling heroin to the kids.
2: And I suppose you're not into that, huh?
0: Not into drugs.
1: No man is safe, bro.
0: Shedding out the suppliers. Knocking out all the pushes as quick as I can.

0: Now, where's the solution? What do we do once we discover it?
1: It's like this. The solution is knowledge itself.
2: Mm-hmm.
1: And the reason that knowledge itself is the solution is because once you know yourself, know who you are, know where you came from, know what you're capable of doing, you will do all things according to who you are.
3: To who you are. To who you are. To who you are.
4: What up, world? This is the world famous spiritually certified bass mentality. Extra shouts out to the homie Melafear for stopping. Well, not even stopping, falling through on the Zoom call, chopping it up with me. We're in like kind of like maybe halfway, one third, you know what I mean? Trying to come through and hit you with something. What you guys just got finished listening to, CPR. That joint was inspired by the homie Nespi Phipps. He threw the instrumental at Melafear. He said he found it on like an old MPC and just, brought it to life. But I figured I'd play it for you because you just were talking about it. And, you know, sometimes when you're talking about a song, you just got to see it or you just got to hear it instead of, you know, someone talking about what it hears like, what it sounds like, what it hears like. Anyway, before that, you would have heard Melafear with Civilian. And then you would have heard Melafear as well with 40 Hours in OT. This is in support of his album. It's the Street Sermons tour. It's going to be here this Saturday, going down over at 1600 Basin Street. I believe the concert is kicking off at 7. But if you slide over to his Instagram, Fight For Us, it should have all the information. I think he has a countdown ticker that he's been doing, trying to like plug it. But definitely from here, he's definitely going to be traveling around trying to get the music in people's hands and in their ears. So if you're definitely feeling any of this, that's the place where you want to be. I think he'll be having the actual physical album on hand as well. So if you're one of them, like, you know, if you're at the show and you need the music, he also has that for you. So, you know, definitely follow through. But with that, we're gonna jump back into it.

0: And you're going to hear a little bit more from the homie. I believe next time you'll hear me, I'll be hitting you with a quick calendar and probably us trying to wrap that to jump up out of here, man. Thank you guys for tuning in to the world famous Spiritually Certified Bass Mentality. Let me hit these buttons.
1: Really going full force with what I'm doing with the music and the message. And I tell people, like, I don't even use the label conscious, because people say conscious rapper, because conscious just means you're aware, right? But
2: yeah,
1: I don't want to just be aware. I want to also be involved, right? So the way I find best that suits me, I never like people preaching to me. And I work to not do that myself. I work to more be motivational. You know what I'm saying? Like, that's motivational to me. Like, when Malcolm X would say his life story, or when not even a famous person, but somebody tells me their trials and tribulations, like where they came, started from the bottom and got to, mm-hmm. That's motivation. That's not preaching. You know what I'm saying? That's motivation. So that's why I say I make motivational music. You know what I mean? Like, I want to get you amped. You know what I mean?
2: Yeah, Tonga has the in the chant, the warrior spirit.
1: Yeah.
2: When you're like, I guess going to Curb and Gutter. So if leaving potholes and then curbing the like Curb and Gutters, are we like more coming like up the street in a way, or like how do you break it down?
1: I forgot. This is why we talked about CPR too. Yeah. That sample, Nesby gave me the sample for that CPR, leading into the Curb and Gutter, but. We have been working on music. You know, Nesby did two songs on Dan Freeman's story. He rhymed on one, Shuffle, and he did the beat called Cumbersome. And okay. I had the ASR-10 with the music that he had wanted to do for a while. But anyway, he would just bring samples over and this and that. So this was something maybe 15 years ago. He forgot about it. And I had got my ASR like upgraded, and I was going through it, and I heard that sample. Because I know you was like, where did you get that? And I was like, yo, I think Nesby. I didn't even know who. I couldn't remember. But then I looked at certain things, and then I put the drums to it, and I put the vocals at the beginning where you hear the guy doing the intro, and it was perfect for that. And it sounded like, you know how Biggie used to have those story rhymes. But anyway, I knew I was going to forget that. Look, I'd be having senior moments. But
2: It ain't even that. I think we were so excited, because when I did see that one, I saw that Phipps had produced it, but when I asked that boy about it, he was like, man, I haven't worked with Melisphere in years, big dog, or whatever. Definitely let him know what's happening. But he was like, what song are you talking about?
1: Yeah, he didn't know.
2: If you don't know, I don't know.
1: Yeah,
2: you know
1: he didn't
2: mean?
1: Know. No, it's Crab Pig Rat. He didn't know. So hopefully he comes to the show, but if not, I'm going to send it to him. He don't remember. I text him. I say, yo, I got a sample that you had left alone. So he don't remember. He don't remember.
2: Okay. So coming to Curb and Gutter, then how does that grow from Potholes?
1: Potholes was more New Orleans centric and energy, like I said, from 84 to 91. Curb and Gutter was definitely more global because I lived outside of the country, and I'm in tune to more global tendencies on a whole. Like, I am New Orleans, but I'm also a global citizen, right? So, like, that's why I can do albums like Africa Infinite. I can do the remix to Africa Infinite with Diaspora, because I am part of a diaspora in that sense, mentally, the way I think globally, you know what I'm saying? I identify with global revolution. And so Curb and Gut is more in that. So if you notice, I start the album off with The Edict, right? And that's it's a story. Basically dealing and addressing with a young child from the perspective of a young child growing up in Palestine through all of what's going on, right?
2: Okay.
1: And if you hear it start, this first whole album starts off with The Edict. So now I'm out of just a New Orleans-centric mindset. This is global issues, right? So, and CPR is on Curb and Gutter. So we did transition to Curb and Gutter anyway. But The edict starts off with a prayer, and the guy in the prayer is talking about redemption and how they can never get rid of us. And it's a similar story of how we feel as Black people. Like, we don't die, we multiply, right? And what we're talking about is the spirit of us, right? Because obviously, physically, some of us, but listen, some of the leaders they killed on, they martyred, still live on. The Malcolm X's, the, you know, Huey P.
2: Patrice Lumumba.
1: Patrice Lumumba. Right. So now we get into the global part of it, which, like on African Infinite, I talk all day about, you know, Sankara and Patrice Lumumba's of the world. So that now I'm on Kurt McGutter, I'm in that mindset of a global situation, talking about motivational music. So, yeah, it starts off with that. And then really, on as we go through the first half of the album, I call it the gilded side. So I got on Curb and Gutter, I don't know if you noticed in the cover, I say gilded and gospel, right? So the gilded is like showing my pen. You know what I mean? Like, if you say, like, what a gild, you know what a gild is. So
2: the like gilded, gold, yeah.
1: Yeah, the gilded is showing my pen and my skill set. So I got songs like Tonga. I got songs like Legible Font, right? And I'm spitting, I'm saying entendres, you know, and the beats are that kind of energy, right? Let me talk my shit type of beats, right? Which I rarely do, but, you know, I like showing that skill set too, right? And as we work down, so like you said with Tonga, Tonga is the last one of those type of songs before I start getting into more the in-depth conceptual stuff like CPR, because I think after Tonga is CPR. From CPR, after CPR, I get into NATO 1949, right? Which is very, if you know my brother Skip Coon, you know, me and Skip, you know, we go way back. I actually wanted him on that song, but on NATO 1949, it's kind of...
2: I need the remix.
1: Oh, yeah, right? NATO 1949 is kind of speaking about what's happening with the U.S. and Iran. You know what I'm saying? Beforehand, but how many countries have we gone to war with? Tons, right? So if you listen to NATO 1949, you'll get that energy. You know what I'm saying? Withhold a rapture, Glock stocked in the sock drawer, cowards going, cowards stuck like pits, get lockjaw, WMD is media. You know what I'm saying? It's just using all of those wartime analogies throughout the joint verse, you know, real in-depth verse.
2: But
1: it's got a real parallel and story. You know, I'm on my Pharaoh Monch Black Thought type energy with that one. And
2: how do you compress so much time? Not like so much time, but, you know, how do you cover so much in that? Because, like, I feel like definitely when you get into, like, I guess this is geopolitics, when you try to really spit that, like, do you, like, kind of write the verse and, like, say, like, you know, I'll stop talking, but I want to talk about this in this part of the verse. Or is it kind of like a free flow thought session and then you come back and you write over it?
1: Well, for me, it's more of a free flow session. And I've gone through stages on how I write. So like when I was in my 20s, I could write stuff at football practice in my head and remember the verse when I got home. Right. And just write it down. Like people, you know, talk about how Jay-Z freeze. Like I understand how to happen. As I got older, that ability waned. Like if I get an idea, I gotta say it or I might forget. You know what I'm saying? By the time I get home, I didn't forget the whole pitch of it, the rhythm, everything, right? So now with these phones, I just spit joints in there and that triggers the thought process. So when I get home now, and I don't really schedule any time to like, oh, I'm gonna write today, or I'm gonna do this. I just do it when I feel it. When I like this these two albums, Potholes, I actually wrote during the pandemic. I was at work. I wrote the whole album in like 3 days. Like, just those, that's why they all one verse. Like, that's why you got something like Deuce and a Quarter talking about my grandpa, because it was whatever was coming to my mind, how to transmute that into a song that was relevant to the album, right? Then I did Corner Market. You know why how I got Corner Market? That was during the pandemic. That was with the Kyrie situation. Remember when Kyrie released that DVD talking about he wrote with the original Jews, who the true Jews?
2: Oh, with the black, with the black Hebrew.
1: With the black Hebrew?
2: Black Israelites, the Israelites.
1: I wrote that song strictly off of that situation. And that's why I said they can't cancel our culture, right? Like, they don't cancel us. Like, we cancel their culture, Corner Market. And the reason I use Corner Market is basically to symbolize everybody comes in our communities with their corner stores. The Mexicans, the Chinese, the Arabs. We can never go in their neighborhoods and set up shop, right?
2: Yeah.
1: And
2: correct. Like,
1: and why would we want to? Because they wouldn't support it. Even if they let us, would they come in our shops how we go in the corner stores with the Chinese? And it's like, we don't have enough of our own. We don't even have our own corner markets in our own communities. So that was the thing. And I'm like, man, listen, stop. Kind of like what Sway had told Kanye, like, we don't need them. Like, corner markets. Same with Kyrie. Let them cancel Kyrie. Like, if everybody was in solidarity with Kyrie, all the black, the NBA would stop tomorrow. You know what I'm saying? Mm-hmm. Tomorrow. So that was a corner market. So that energy was boom. It fit in the potholes. The 40 hours of OT, same thing. I was at work. And I'm like, man, we all in this rat race for like, what is the purpose? Like, are we serving a purpose? Are we neglecting our children at work? Like, 40 hours OT, but then I transformed it. Like I said, when you check it out, just listen to all the analogies of the dope game I'm talking about. So it's like a double entendre with the whole title. Civilian, you know, just reflecting on growing up in New Orleans, like my homies that went to the penitentiary or got killed early, just caught up in the game. It's kind of like a homage to them. Graveyard, which is probably one of my personal favorites on Potter. I know we back and forth between both, but.
2: Oh, no, it's all good. It's a double album. We got to jump
1: there. Yeah, it's double, right. So, and Graveyard, like, you know, I really loved that. And that was me and my guy. He's one of the only guest vocal. If you notice, I only got two guest appearances on Potholes, and I don't have any guest appearance other than my daughter on Curb and Gutter. But on Potholes, I got a Youngblood and his father. His father's on Graveyard. He's on the Anthony Charles song, which I'll get to another time. But his young boy, that young energy, young cat, he killing it. And you probably want to get up with him, man. Get some of his music on the station.
2: Wiz Kelly? Oh, all right, yeah. I just said his name. Jinx, right, cool.
1: Yeah, Wiz Kelly. And then his father is Khalil Salam. So me and his father go way back. His father's a top-tier MC, man. All of their albums are crazy. And I've done stuff on his stuff. We've done like 4 or 5 songs together on multiple, you know, on different albums. But, you know, on Graveyard, I use a whole... Peep the line skip. You're a lyricist. I use the whole Marvel DC Comics in the opening lines, right? Mm-hmm. And I say, I'm trying to think of what I started, but I use Watchmen just to give you some Easter eggs on the words, the wording I use. I said Bane. You know, I use Bane. I use Watchmen. I use Dark Knight, right? But it's all in the scheme of the verse. You know what I'm saying? And yeah, man, it's, oh, I don't know what happened. Hold on one second. Yeah, it's all in the, it's all.

0: Hey, yeah, on dark nights, Muslims and the infidels pray from plight, our bane of existence as Christians bail. Zealous burn the doctrines we learn from lack of options, had us formulate street concoctions. We marvel at the watchmen, folklore and gossip. Lies alter the truth like man exposed to toxins. Taken in like adoption, life from shadow boxing. Proximity to the villain, so our blood still spilling. Cut in vain, moving pounds for a pence a shilling. En route to Exodus, God willing. Weight of the world, ignored by the foundation's limit ceilings. It's the lack of infrastructure that's appealing. The pecking order, half them on eggshells fetching water. Cooperate with them, still get your lead to the slaughter. Salvation's being pitched, cause life is the gift. Until then, we all clocked in for that third shift. Graveyard, what you worship?
1: I don't know, man.
0: What's your purpose?
1: I don't know, bro.
0: Words without wisdom, rendered worthless. End up on that third shift. Graveyard, what you worship?
1: I don't know, man.
0: What's your purpose?
1: I don't know, bro.
0: Words without wisdom, rendered worthless. End up on that third shift. Graveyard.
2: I'm a black man, goddammit! I'm a black man!
3: Most crept and embellished his steps as Jesus wept. Every preference is wealth, but myself, I pray for health. Moving stealth within these hellish crypts. I came equipped with relish gifts, sustenance like bread and fish. The workload assembles quick, and management like Dutch Schultz. Make the shift lead a moach with a rude approach. The cup was full, but it's only poke. Tried to drown us in this gulf, but no Bixby, it's only hope. I'm in a zone, elect to eat your song, cheat your charm. So precious tone, you on speakerphone, appease the throne. I smell the odor from your pores through the door. Your efforts don't equate for the pores that you implore. As the dawn breaks, paradigms shifting like the seasons. Even though I'm leaving, ain't no sleeping on these heathens. Campfire hours keeping the vampires in power. Towers of Babel, I see confusion in the cattle.
0: What you worship? What's your purpose?
1: I don't know, bro.
0: Words without wisdom, rendered worthless. End up on that third shift. Graveyard, what you worship?
1: I don't know, man.
0: What's your purpose?
1: I don't know, bro.
0: Words without wisdom, rendered worthless. End up on that third shift. Graveyard.
2: I'm a black man, goddammit! I'm a black man! You can't fucking kill us all! You can't kill us all! You can't kill us all!
4: Yeah.
5: That whole line scheme, rhyme scheme. I'm a big fan of cats like Ka, right? I don't know if you're familiar with a lot of Ka's work.
4: Brownsville Ka.
5: And
4: rest in peace.
5: Yeah, rest in peace, man. Me and that brother talked shortly before he passed, man, and I was working to get him on one of these projects, and it didn't work out. But I went to his celebration, homegoing thing, and man, met his peoples. And I was always a fan of Ka because of his lyricism and some of the in-depthness, you know, in the entendres that Ka would say. So I kind of, on Graveyard, that was my energy, you know what I'm saying? And so,
4: bro, that's interesting that you reached out to the homie.
5: Oh,
4: that
5: yeah.
4: Would have been marvelous to have
5: him.
4: That would have been an Easter egg. Like,
5: he's man, for real. I told him that too. And he don't work with hardly anybody because he don't know me. He didn't know me from Adam, except for we would have a banter. I would hear lines, and I'm a person that if I hear a line and I give you credit for what I think it means, I want to know for sure. And I emailed him, and this was on the Orpheus album. I text him. I said, yo, did you mean this when you said this? Just like me and you talking.
4: Yeah.
5: He was like, oh, you picked it up, huh? And, you know, as an artist, as an MC, we appreciate that. Like how you picked up on certain stuff. And I said, but it was like, he said something about AU and relating it to gold. But he said it in a way like, hey, you, boom, boom, boom. And the line, man, I said, did you mean that? That just confirmed to me how sick he is. And, you know, Pharoah Mind, same way, man. I've been a Pharoah fan forever. So I would always confirm with those cats. Like, am I hearing, am I giving you more credit than you deserve? Or are you really that dope? You know what I'm saying? And nine times out of 10, they really that dope. You know what I mean? So, you know, picking up on nuance, not just words, because that's the thing people don't understand. Like, I can't have this conversation about lyricists or lyrics with people. You know what I mean? Because they just hear the words for what they are. They just see 1 + 1 = 2. They don't hear the nuance. They don't hear the inflection. Might even mean something with the way they're saying the words, which might be entendres. They don't understand the multis. That's why I talk with a guy. I'm so glad he's doing that school. Mickey Fax, you know.
4: Yeah, yeah.
5: Because he breaks down all of those dynamics of what dope verses and lyricism is. You know, it's not just rapid pace. Da, da, da, da, da. It's not just two syllable all the way through. It's not just multis all the way through. I mean, there's nuance, there's this, you know, and there's so many different styles that come into play when you're talking about being an MC. But anyway, all of that to say, yeah, man, that's why I'm appreciative of cats like you and, you know, people who do this, you know, for the love and the culture.
4: Oh, man, look, I appreciate it. I wanted to double back to that just off of you saying the Mickey Fax thing. I saw something on Instagram where he was saying he was feeling unsure that people would kind of check in for hip hop. Like, he didn't feel like I could teach people about rhyming or teach them about the lyrics. But I think like some parts of that is like, I don't want to call it mass media, but like, you know, if you like, don't pay, like people be like, man, I don't even listen to the lyrics. I don't even listen to the beat. Yeah. You know what I mean, they got beat tapes. If you just want to cop a beat tape, but people will be like, what the hell is a beat tape? And I'm like, it's just the instrumental.
5: Yeah.
4: You know what I mean? So like people support, you know, it's a lot of like clout chasing and other shit that like takes you out of the spirit of the hip hop.
5: Yeah.
4: But from the perspective of what you have, like on Deuce and a Quarter, what record is that sampled in there? It sounds like some Armenian, like the piano or something like that.
5: Man, let me tell you, honestly, I'll tell you the story behind the albums, right? So I collect vinyl, and I started off because my mom had an ill collection, and I used to keep count of who I sampled or this or that, or if I chopped it up. That sample... what I can tell you, I know the group of albums it came from, because peep it, I was in St. Louis, and my girl took me to a record store out there. Damn, let me remember the name.
4: Shout out to the missus. Look, I feel like the woman always pointing you in the right direction. Like, they come peep this.
5: Yeah. Yo, so she told me, because she went to college out there, she went to Wash U, and she told me about this record store, vinyl place, because I used to work in a vinyl shop, so she knew I was a collector. I bought like 10 albums in there.
4: Mm-hmm.
5: Now, you know, people, I come from the school of every album has one gem on it that you can chop, right?
4: Yeah.
5: Out of those 10 albums, every song on Potholes was from one of those albums.
4: Okay.
5: So it wasn't like this long selective process or this. Everyone, like, you know, other than some of the stuff I play underneath myself, but I'm saying as far as anything that sampled the beats, everyone came from those 10 albums. And of those 10, I don't recall like the name, oh, this was from Lonnie Liston Smith, or this was from this. And I always get obscure groups, so it's never going to be somebody surface. You know what I'm saying? Like you said, like with Madlib, like Madlib be going to China. That's what I do. Any city I go to, I say, where's your best vinyl store? And I just get, I look at the back, I might look at what instruments are on it, but I'm never looking for like a name, you know what I'm saying? Like, oh, this person.
4: Yeah.
5: If anything, I'm going opposite of that. Like, I'm from that school, you know?
4: That's what's up. Usually in vinyl digging, I feel you on that. I'm a price point type of person. I don't really have, like, even if I was paid up, I still don't have a lot of money to spend at the vinyl store.
5: Yeah.
4: So, like, you know, if I'm digging through old tracks, I'm definitely trying to spend like $10 at the most, unless it's like, you know, somebody that's renowned, like, you know, like something being $40 or $50, that kind of like slows up how many I can kind of
5: I'm not. I only spend $40 or $50 on something. I do collect classic stuff, but I'm not opening in that. You know what I'm saying? But that's not for like beats, like Good Cat, Mad City. I want that on vinyl, the, you know, Blueprint by Jay, or, you know, stuff like that. I'll get it on vinyl and never open it. You know what I'm saying? Because I'm a collector for that. But as far as beats, honestly, I'm going to be real. If the first thing that catch my eye be the cover work. Because, you know, in the 70s and 80s, the cover work was ill, right? Then, like I said, I look on the back, see the instrumentation. Maybe I'm looking for something with a harp. Maybe I'm looking for something with a bass. you know, a fan, like Ron Carter or something like that. Xylophones, I'm looking, you know, different people. And so when I get the, when I get them to the thing, I look at the price. So I might see $4 on some. I might get some, you know, some, I look at stuff that be $1.99, like a throwaway. Sometimes I catch people. Sometimes I catch people at the record store. Look, you got to, I know how that is with the people's coming.
4: Yeah.
5: But sometimes I'll catch somebody bringing in records to give away and they'll just give them to me. And then every now and then I might see a $15 record that I'm just curious about, you know? So it kind of, it kind of evens out. So let's say if I get 10 records, if I spend $100, I might've spent 20 on one, but four on the rest of each one. You know what I'm saying? So I can't really be mad. Yeah.
4: So, oh, yeah, that's

0: What up, y'all? This is the world-famous, spiritually certified Bass Mentality coming to you live on WTUL New Orleans 91.5. Winding it down. Still kind of got like at least like 20-some odd minutes to running with the homeboy, Melafair, but we're kind of short on time. But not that we're going to speed through, but we're definitely going to try to hit you with a little bit more of, you know, what entailed went into the album and try to maybe squeeze in two more, maybe really one. I definitely got some of that cow on the way after he talked about the car, but me talking takes away from him talking. So I want to thank you guys for tuning in, giving us love, light, and energy. Definitely follow through. The show's going to be this Saturday over here at 1600 Basin Street. It's kind of going to be like a hip-hop club kickout, kickback vibe. You're going to see what it is when you fall through to the space. Definitely follow along at his Twitter at Fight For Us, or, you know, if you follow along with me at Mike5 underscore or at Mike5, either which one of those. We'll probably have a fly up for the show, let you know what's going on. But I'm going to go back into this last little bit so you can hear a little bit more about the album. Not to even, you know, spoil it, but, you know, hearing it from the man himself. But we're gonna let the homie Metalsphere talk and then kind of play him out to play maybe like one to get us up out of here and pack my bags. Thank you guys for tuning in, giving us love, light, and energies. It's Potholes and Curbs and Gutters, part of the Street Sermon series. Definitely be on the lookout for it. This is the world famous spiritually certified Bass Mentality coming to you live on WTUL New Orleans 91.5.
1: You know, talk my shit. And it's still about our people, because a lot of people don't know Tonga people. There's two Tongas. There's Tongas out of Zimbabwe, and there's the Tonga from the Samoans, you know, people that and it's very, the funny thing is they don't claim they're related and they don't have history of it, but they have a lot of similar traditions. And if you know anything about Pangea, and, you know, we was everywhere before Columbus, right? So
2: yeah.
1: So it's no accident. But anyway, the resiliency of both of those Tongan people is what I'm talking about in the song. Like, man, warriors like that. When you think of Tonga, you think of strength, right? You know what I'm saying? When you think of that chant they do, you think of that chant that you'll see them do if they play football or games or their warrior chant. You know, you think strength. So that was really the inspiration for that verse and that joint.
2: Okay. I also see that you said that the first half was gilded and the other half is like your more spiritual side.
1: More the gospel.
2: Prayer on here. Is that supposed to be like a riff on Jizz's basic instructions before leaving the earth?
1: So listen, that, you know, you are this is what happens when you talk to somebody now. So Jizz is my favorite Wu MC, first of all. Even though he didn't make Bible, he didn't make that song. That was Killer Priest. But still,
2: that was?
1: Yeah, that was he let Killer Priest have a solo on his album. So that's...
2: Damn, I thought that was his song.
1: Nah, well, it is his song on his album, but Killer Priest, he let him have a whole song to himself. And so...
2: So
1: listening to that, knowing that I love acronym songs, so if you could tell, CPR, Only Time Revealers, like I got tons of those. So prayer, if you know, you know, it's not even a rhyme on there, right? It was really just kind of like, you know how in plays they have the, what do they call it? The midpoint, like where they do a transition in the play?
2: Yeah, the intermission.
1: The intermission.
2: Yes.
1: But it's like something you could tell the energy has changed, or the movie has, like even Tarantino in his movies, you know the point where it changes, right? Where stuff shifts, right? Sinners had that. You know where it shifted at the party with the vampires, right? So this was a shift, and I felt like that chant of what I sang on prayer, and is the acronym, you know, peace resides above your earthly realms, right? So that's where the Bible comes in, basic instruction before. So yeah, there definitely was a correlation influence, I would say, to the title. But really, the actual placement of that song is where is the gospel side. So now after prayer, you know, I got creators of habit, right? And then I got Slim Chances.
2: Slim Chances.
1: Uh-huh. Right? And that's more, when I say the gospel, because what all gospel is what's the word, like, of, you know, in the community, they'd be like, what's the word for the day? What's the word out in the streets? That's the gospel, right? So, so like on Creators of Habit, you know, I say, I do use the religious sayings, but if you listen to the verses, it's really just common sense righteousness of human beings, you know. But I say, Christ on the crucifix, savior of the savage, you know what I'm saying? Guilt avoids guidance, like scripture in the tablets, ego versus existence, you know what I'm saying? I'm using all of these things that we operate out of, some for good, some for bad, really given the duality of humans, right? And, you know, and that's, you know, savior of the savage, like we do as humans live in that reality. Some of us have more savior in us than savage, some more savage than savior. I mean, we living it in real life. So that's that song, which I really like. I really enjoy. It's one of my favorites on there, Creators of Habit. Then I go to Slim Chances. That's the song with my daughter on the hook. And that's the only other vocal guest other than me on that album, on Curb and Gutter. And it's Smart Choices. That, now, that's the song I'm really just, that is kind of like your grandfather preaching, like, boy, you don't make smart choices, you're going to have slim chances in life, right? You know? Like,
2: yeah.
1: You know, your grandparents, especially like a grandfather, they won't act like they're preaching to you, but really they are, but they'll just make blanket statements. Like, boy, you know, a hard head make a soft ass. You know what I'm saying? And you be like, you know, you be looking like, is that for me? You know? And so that's how the song Slim Chances, or Smart Choices, or Slim Chances. And I talk with this when you talk about mentoring young men. I always tell them, and that's from real life experience, like, you don't make smart choices, you're going to have slim chances. You know what I'm saying? And so the hook is nothing complicated. That's the hook. Smart choices or slim chances. And my daughter's on there with me. So I start the rhyme, you know, first name Slim, last name Chances, the one behind the front is the one who advances, blah, blah, blah, blah. You know, just a play on words. And then after Slim Chances, then I go into Only Time Revealers, which is the first verse is more about me and growing up in New Orleans around the drug dealers, the this, the that, but in a way that's really paying respects to how I was brought up. And then the second verse is very personal, especially with my wife. Her brother died. I had one verse for that song, and her brother passed, and he was real integral to our family. He helped us with the kids. Me and him became real close. We did work together. He was just an all-around good dude. And he had grown up in tribulations. He had been in the game. He had sold dope. You know what I'm saying? He had did all of that. But if you met him in his later years, like, you know, the last 30 years of his life, he was a totally different person, real spiritual, real organic, genuine person. And so I wrote that verse basically all about him. And his name was Jay Pizarro. So you'll hear me say him, shout him out on the song. And then, so that's the second to last song. And I was like, man, you know, that's a real personal and emotional kind of song. But I was like, I can't end the album on that energy, right? And so the one thing, man, I felt like pulled the whole album together was the last song called Tethered, pun intended, right? Tethered. Mm-hmm. And, you know, Tethered was about all the riffs and bullshit we divided on, whether it's FBA, ADOS, you know, just dumbass shit like Caribbeans, Americans, Africans. Like, we ain't got time for that shit. YNs, OGs, like, we find in any men, women, you know, this whole thing online now about men and women don't get the woman want the bear or the man, you know what I'm saying? Like,
2: yeah.
1: So Tethered was really just like me saying, man, fuck all that. Like, stay tethered. You know what I'm saying? Stay, we got to stick together. You know what I'm saying? So the first verse, I say, the youth. Yeah. Stay tethered. Come to the end of this curb and gutter. Appreciate y'all riding with me. Gets them excited, these youngins blinded. It's just the misguided, leading them misguided.
3: Love that fearless is freedom fighting ignite. The youth just needs something beautiful to inspire them. Selling souls for a dollar, folk living in squalor. Feel slighted by scripture cause hit dogs holler. Plugs push for the power, we tethered to their collars. Rats in the maze being studied by the scholars. Capitalism impact us, system trapped us. Same ones that yell out niggas but whisper crackers. Nurture versus nature, God loves you, bless the faithful. So our allegiance to that powder is disgraceful. No future for folks, the mask on pushing Percocet. Like Parkinson's, make something shake and get murk for less. But the darkest skies await, the sun's arising. We on this planet to do much more than survive. Stay tethered, stay tethered. We more powerful moving as a collective. Stay tethered, stay tethered. Mi hermana, mi hermano, familia, it's whatever. Stay tethered, stay tethered. We more powerful moving as a collective. Stay tethered, stay tethered. We unstoppable long as we stick together. Caribbean ain't no different from Libyan. We range from lighter hues to dark as obsidian. On this meridian, war with reptilians. That say we cursed and wanna blast us to oblivion. Battle the masters and their minions. Have a slinging rock like Goliath versus Davidians. Playing methodical, likeness to our son's life chronicle. Thus their names became prodigal. In mama's belly since my grandmother's pregnancy. My father fertilized the egg off of the legacy. Too biological, one under guides. My folks say they all yours as long as you provide. Create the universe to see my star shining. Who put pressure on the earth to form a diamond? Now I seek wisdom to finish God's assignment. Power refinement, vision and alignment. Stay tethered. Stay tethered, we more powerful moving as a collective. Stay tethered, stay tethered. Mi hermana, mi hermano, familia, it's whatever. Stay tethered, stay tethered. We more powerful moving as a collective. Stay tethered, stay tethered. We unstoppable long as we stick together. Yeah, man. Stay tethered. It's a collective, man. My peoples, we gotta work together. Let's fight for us, man. You know, time, only time reveal us. Yo, what up, world? This is Melafee Theory All with Fight For Us, and you're listening to the world famous Spiritually Certified Bass Mentality on WTUL New Orleans 91.5 FM.
2: We doing it, man. Thank you so much for the time and the energy. I know we kind of ran over.

Yeah, you know what I mean? Coming down to the wire with it. Extra shout out to the homie Melifit. He just hit me up. He was like, dog, I was at home going crazy, fool. You had me laughing. I was like, dog, it's your voice. You know what I mean? But I appreciate him tuning in, giving me some love, light, and energy. You guys heard an assortment from his latest, I don't want to call it a double project, more of a series, as you heard him talking about. Overall, it's called Street Sermons. The first part is called Potholes, and the second one is called Curb and Gutter. So going back to go forward off of the music that you heard, that was the Hermit and the Recluse, or the Hermit and Ka, I believe. Ka is the rapper. I forget what the beatmaker's name is at this juncture. But that last joint was Golden Fleece off of Orpheus and the Sirens. When me and the homie Melifleer were talking, I thought Golden Fleece was the joint he was talking about. But he sent it to me the next day of being Argo, which was the second joint that you would have heard. And that was off of Hermit and the Recluse, which was Orpheus versus the Sirens. If you guys aren't familiar with Ka, he's resting in peace in paradise. He's on the other side of it now, but he left some pretty much dope records for you guys to go and discover. Bronzeville's Ka is his name, if you're not familiar. Before that, we had the homie Melifier hitting you with Stay Tethered off of Curb and Gutter. Then as we backtracked, it would have been us yamming, leading to Legal Legible Font, which was off of Curb and Gutter. Us back traveling more, talking about Graveyard featuring Khalid Salam, and that was off of Potholes Street Sermons 1. Something about what we said before that brought us to CPR off of Curb and Gutters, and then we would have talked about Civilians, and then I think we let in with 40 Hours in OT, which was a dope one to me, just because of, I don't know, man, something about like funky soul music and like beats. I don't know, it had like a Fat Albert type of vibe, but not like that. Just like musical sounds that you know, but you can't place why you know them. And then, you know, he just comes through and laces it. So hopefully you guys were definitely feeling that. As I was saying, man, there's going to be a concert this weekend, Saturday. I was about to say October. I'm all out of the beat. June 13th over at 1600 Basin Street. It's going to be like a kickback. It's like a bar patio type of situation, but we're gonna hip hop mob the place.

So, you know what I mean? Come ready to do your thing. On the fade out, I got one, a new one I just picked up from Nola Mix Record. Extra shout out to DJ Harold Main. He's my little model that you guys are going to see up on the interwebs posing with the vinyl. But I just wanted to play one off of it just to get us out of here. Gonna be trying to work on something. I don't really want to spoil it, but extra shouts out to Nola Mix Records for hooking it up. Anti-Grav for just being cool and letting me talk to cool people, and WTUL for making it all, you know what I mean, be like I'm yamming, you know what I mean? It's one hand washing another with Five Dog in the middle. So it's like that time Scarface was the dishwasher. It was like, I ain't being a mistake in dishwasher. You know what I mean? I'm trying to give it that kind of energy. But this is In the Mix Volume 1. I think on this last one we're going to play is the last cut off of the album by Lucy. I believe this was a joint that they donated personally from their collection. It's something brand new that they thought up. Either which way, one I'm bombing you guys on as we head out. I don't see anybody else showing up right now, so I'm just going to pack my bags and then make trails. Thank you guys for giving me love, light, and energy. Go out and support the homie Melafear. My name is DJ Mike5 at Mike5 on Instagram and at Mike_5IVE on Twitter. Hit me if you want to talk about some shenanigans, man. We got things happening. Shouts out to Blue Shakur, Non-Lethal Weapons. You know what I mean? The list could go on and on. But we ain't gonna let it be like that, man. Definitely come out. Shouts out to Lyric Kill. You know what I mean? Just putting more on the stack. But anyway, I'm gonna hit these buttons. I'm gonna catch you guys when I catch you. Peace. In the meantime, y'all. We outie.

If they tell you to go to war, don't do it, because nowadays there's no such thing as fighting for your own land. It's all fought over the government, and it's all fought over the corporations, and as we know, they don't give a shit about us. Please use this common ID from Perry Farrell for 91.5 WTUL. 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

0: Wednesday, July 4th, WTUL and Jimmy's presents Tex and the Horseheads. 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Meet all of your favorite WTUL jocks. Jimmy Scav from Dung Heap Army will be there. I'll be there. You should be there, too, because you're going to have a good time. You're going to support Jimmy's. You're going to support WTUL. And you're going to see Tex and the Horseheads.
1: I wish my brain would operate instead of standing still. It's all so complicated. The thread of my own thoughts is disappearing to what seems to be a logical conclusion. I guess I've run out of ideas. I've heard a million songs about this and that, and it gave me satisfaction. But I see it's a beautiful life. Now comes the second verse, and I have to at least keep the measure straight. It's been a long time now, and I'm really insecure about it all. I guess I didn't like seeing the things I saw. Who needs it? It's been a little painful, and I hope I don't like pain, because I'd hate to think about myself like that. Because I see it's a beautiful life. Some of those ideas out of the box. It was just a feeling I had, and I liked the verses, they were so nice and even. My eye will never be that good again. I lost a certain sense of rhythm, but I gained.

0: Dick Nixon, we gonna sing a song. This is called Larry and the New Wave. Before she was a go-go, she wanted to go-go for me. I saw her talking to a weirdo about a movie.
1: Movie.
0: She was with a band and a hero in blue. I saw her fooling with a usher or two.
1: Two.
0: Friends for a while,

0: Thank you very much. My favorite four-letter of the alphabet is WTUL, and that's the same as the radio station. What a coincidence. Thank you very much.
1: Because when I bus make a jam that don't break down, that's what we listen to.
0: Yeah, that's pretty nice.
1: Yeah.
0: WTUL. New Orleans. New Orleans, Louisiana.

0: 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This is Hunter Romero of the Iceman Special, and you're listening to WTUL New Orleans, 91.5 FM. Yeah, you're right.
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0: like we puke in somebody's face. You know, like, ah!
1: Why?

0: 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This is James.
1: And this is Frank
0: from the Bongos. 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
0: Yeah.
1: Yeah! In front of a young adult.
0: Young adults.

I want to take this minute to introduce you to my people. This is Mr. Bugs Henderson over here from Tyler, Texas. This is Fancy Space, world-renowned female drummer of distinction on the percussion section. This is the captain on the bass from Fort Worth, Texas. My name is John Nipsinger, and we want to do a little Texas blues.

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Meet all your favorite WTUL jocks. Jimmy Scav from Dung Heap Army will be there. I'll be there. You should be there, too, because you're going to have a good time. You're going to support Jimmy's. You're going to support WTUL. And you're going to see Tex and the Horseheads.

what's white, he's gonna tell you snow. 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

0: 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I play bass for Jane's Addiction. You're listening to 91.5 WTUL. What's up?
1: What did God give us, Neil?
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0: next year, in the University Center, only Max, who worked behind the desk, and Otto, who tended bar at the Rathskeller, listened to WTUL. This year, their boss, Einar Peterson, has broken the radio.
1: Oh, no!

This is Eamon Kelly, president of Tulane University. 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

0: Hey, how you doing? My name is Dear Silas, and if you're listening to this, it means that we have successfully unlocked the mixtape. And I just want to say thank you for tirelessly retweeting that pin tweet until we hit 5,000. Honestly, I was just in my feelings the day I made that announcement, and I had no idea if we'd ever get there, but we did. And I thank you. You didn't have to do it, but you did. I truly hope you enjoyed everything you heard, and if this tape goes crazy the way I know it can, I'll drop again real, real soon. Make sure you join the village to keep up with me by texting the leaf emoji to 601-552-6316 so you don't miss the next one. You feel me? And with all that being said, I know why you're here. But before we go there, just remember, love yourself and hug yourself, because you are enough. And don't you dare stress today.
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2: 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Bye.

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0: We now switch you live to our WTUL tool van, where Kevin Plotner and Dan Wellens are cruising the streets of New Orleans looking for some lucky winners who have a WTUL bumper sticker.
1: Thanks, Jay. Well, we're cruising down St. Claude Avenue, and we've just spotted a gold Trans Am with one of the old original WTUL bumper stickers.
2: Okay, Kevin, let's get his attention and pull him over.
3: Hey, you, pull over. You're the lucky winner for WTUL's trip to Rangoon. Trip to Rangoon. Yes, we're giving it away. WTUL, Progressive Stereo in New Orleans.
1: Dan, the light's going to turn red.
3: Run it. I want to catch this guy. Hey, you. Hey, come on. We got something for you. Come here. Hey.
1: Wait, let me try, Dan.
4: Hey, you.
1: You've just won a trip to Rangoon.
4: Yeah,
1: you! Compliments of WTUL!
3: Kevin!
1: Shut up, Dan. I almost got his attention.
2: Now look what you did.
1: Well, do you think I should offer him a bumper sticker for what's left of his car?
0: WTUL, Progressive Blue Bumper Stickers for the 1980s.

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Do you got two arms? About two legs. Do you have a stutter? You don't even stutter? What are you complaining about? 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

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It was my first job in broadcasting, and it's been downhill ever since. Happy anniversary.

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This is the old fat daddy fun frolicking here in Groove Orleans with all kinds of boss degrees outside, telling you about the spot on your dial where you really hear more music and less of this kind of noise that I make. 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
4: 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We've seen it yet.

This is Spencer Boren. You're listening to WTUL in New Orleans, Louisiana. 6 years ago, Hurricane Katrina left a long black line all around our beautiful city. I'm glad to say that it's almost impossible to find that line these days. Keep being good to yourselves and keep listening to WTUL 91.5 FM.

0: 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Some things are just too sensitive.
1: Don't you agree?
0: It's just my costume. It's just for fun. Guess I'll just stick to baseball and hot dogs.

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Jimmy Scav from Dung Heap Army will be there. I'll be there. 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
0: 5, 10, 15, 20, 25, 30, 35, stop.
2: Oh, I know what this is.
0: 5, 10, 15, 20,
2: 25, 30,
0: 35, 40, 45, 50, 55, 60, 65, 70, 75, 80, 85,
1: stop. All right, we're almost
2: there now.
1: 5, 10, 15, 20, 25, 30, 35, 40, 45, 50, 55, 60, 65, 70, 75,
0: 80, 85, stop.
1: Whoa, that's a bit too far now. Let's try it again.
0: 5, 10, 15, 20, 25, 30, 35, 40, 45, 50, 55, 60, 65, 70,
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0: Apple peaches, pumpkin pie. Who's not ready? Holler I. Oh, all right, I'll count it again. You better get hit, kid. Here we go. 5, 10, 15, 20, 25, 30, 35, 40, 45, 50, 60.

Hi there. This is Zeke Fishhead from the Radiators telling you WTUL really lights up my pipe and it stays lit 24 hours a day. Whether it's Rebbe or New Babe or Az or anything that tickles your fancy, you'll find it right here with your pipe all lit up on WTUL New Orleans.

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Despite having no wings, he still managed to soar. With no help, handouts, or resources. Yeah, anything that come in his path, he scorches. 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

together. 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

0: take great pleasure in introducing to you Mr. Pete Rodriguez.
1: Thank you. And for my latest basket of cheers, here it goes, baby. Ooh!

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We are Plastic, and when we are in New Orleans, we always listen to WWFM. Thank you. Arigatou.

0: In this society, I'd stop at the red lights and I go for the green. You know, I'm functioning.
1: I met Alice in my wonderland. She looked a whole lot like Leslie Caron and Gigi.
2: Chirp, echo, chirp, echoing. 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Can ego see?
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0: Sheffield live in England, this is Democracy Now!
1: Water bankruptcy, just like financial bankruptcy, explains the situation where we are suffering from insolvency, meaning that the amount of water used is far more than the rate of renewal or the income that nature gives us.
0: The environmental cost of artificial intelligence, carbon, water, and land footprints. That's the title of a new UN report. We'll speak with one of the scientists who wrote it, Kaveh Madani. We'll also talk to him about the U.S. bombing of Iran's reservoirs. Then to one of New York's most iconic universities, the New School, founded as a haven for anti-Nazi, anti-fascist intellectuals.
2: The New School University, where I teach, recently forced out or laid off dozens of full-time faculty, including tenured professors, as part of a severe austerity program that threatens the historic legacy of the New School and should be a warning to professors everywhere.
0: We'll be joined by tenured New School historian Jeremy Varon, who's been forced to take early retirement. And then Hell's Army, a new documentary on the Wagner Group and the rise of mercenary armies.
3: So Wagner was there to defend the city.
4: Oh, oui, les Wagner sont allés derrière eux. Ils ont des hélicoptères, des blindés.
5: Yes, Wagner was there.

0: They had helicopters, tanks.
1: Bien massacré.
0: They did a good job of massacring them.
1: C'est pas facile, hein? La guerre, c'est pas bon. La guerre, c'est pas bon.
0: War is not good. War is not good, is it? But I tell you, Wagner, they are very strong.
2: We'll speak to the film's director, Rick Rowley. It's premiering today at DC Docs in Washington, then headed here to the Sheffield Dockfest. All that and more coming up. Welcome to Democracy Now!, democracynow.org, The War and Peace Report. I'm Amy Goodman. President Trump's claiming a deal's been reached to end the war with Iran, but Iranian officials say nothing has been finalized yet. Trump made the announcement on Thursday following 2 days of strikes and after threatening to take Kharg Island, a key Iranian oil hub. Trump spoke at the White House on Thursday.
3: We just made a great settlement of the war with Iran, and we're going to be subject to finalization of documents, which should get done over the next few days.
2: Trump went on to say a signing ceremony could be held in Europe in the coming days. A spokesperson for Iran's foreign ministry said the text of a deal is mostly finalized, but also said the U.S. keeps, quote, changing their positions, unquote. Israeli Prime Minister Benjamin Netanyahu's office said Israel was not party to any new U.S.-Iran agreement. On Thursday, forces struck another commercial tanker in the Gulf of Oman in the third U.S. attack on a boat in the region this week. Oman's military led efforts to rescue the sailors. India's condemned the strikes, which have all targeted ships with crews from India. Three Indian sailors died in one of the strikes. U.S. Central Command claimed the three boats were targeted for violating the U.S. blockade of Iran and for failing to comply with U.S. orders. In India, the father of one of the sailors killed called for his son's body to be returned home.
4: I only have one demand, that the mortal remains of my son be brought back. I want to know about his last moments. Was he provided rescue help or not? What were the circumstances that led to the death of three crew members of our country? All others were rescued. Why not them?
2: Elon Musk is poised to become the world's first trillionaire when his rocket company SpaceX makes its debut on Wall Street today in the largest IPO in history. The company says it's selling over 555 million shares at a price of $135 a share. Musk claims his company is worth over $1.7 trillion. Democratic Senator Elizabeth Warren's written to the Securities and Exchange Commission asking for the agency to investigate the SpaceX stock sale. She said, quote, this is shaping up to be the most rigged IPO in American history, unquote. Meanwhile, environmental and conservation groups have filed a federal lawsuit seeking to block a land swap that would give SpaceX more than 700 acres of a national wildlife refuge in South Texas. This is Becca Hinojosa of the South Texas Environmental Justice Network.
5: SpaceX getting more money means the rocket facility getting larger, creating more damages to poor people's homes, dumping more pollution into the environment, onto our beach. The SpaceX IPO means a bigger environmental disaster for this South Texas community.
2: President Trump said Thursday he's nominating Jay Clayton to be the next director of national intelligence to oversee the nation's 18 intelligence agencies. Clayton's U.S. attorney for the Southern District of New York and former chair of the Securities and Exchange Commission. Trump had faced bipartisan criticism for his decision last week to name MAGA loyalist Bill Pulte as acting director of national intelligence after Tulsi Gabbard announced she was resigning. To show opposition to Pulte, a bipartisan group of House lawmakers voted Thursday against a short-term extension of Section 702 of the Foreign Intelligence Surveillance Act, known as FISA. The provision is set to expire today. Many expressed fear Pulte would use the provision to gather intelligence to target critics of Trump. Trump's new pick to be intelligence chief, Jay Clayton, has faced criticism as U.S. attorney over his handling of the unsealing of grand jury materials, records related to Jeffrey Epstein. The family of the Palestinian doctor Hussam Abu Safia say they fear he's being tortured in Israeli detention after the doctor appeared by video link at an Israeli Supreme Court hearing in Jerusalem. One of the doctor's sons, Ilyas Abu Safia, told Al Jazeera, quote, "We did not only see the face of a father we have missed for many long months. We saw the marks of torture, pain, and exhaustion clearly etched on his face," unquote. Dr. Hussam Abu Safia has been detained without charge for over 500 days. Prior to his detention, Dr. Abu Safia had served as a pediatrician and director of the Kamel Edwan Hospital in northern Gaza. His lawyer, Nasser Oda, spoke after Wednesday's hearing.
6: The doctor explained to us and also to the court that he is still suffering from severe back pain and neck pain as a result of an assault he suffered during his transfer 2 months ago from Nafa prison to Negev prison. He has not received treatment yet and needs medical follow-up due to chronic illnesses. He is experiencing vision problems due to the confiscation of his eyeglasses, which he has not yet received. Also, we continue to see signs of skin diseases that were on the doctor's hands and are widespread in the political prisoners sections within Israeli prisons. These diseases have spread significantly and as a result of medical negligence.
2: The Trump administration has issued fresh sanctions on Cuba's oil and gas company as the island already faces a near total fuel and naval blockade and worsening humanitarian crisis. U.S. Secretary of State Marco Rubio made the announcement Thursday, claiming without evidence that Cuban officials, quote, resell countless barrels of scarce energy on the secondary market, hoarding energy supplies for its military, unquote. In response, Cuba's Foreign Affairs Minister Bruno Rodriguez said on social media, quote, "The U.S. Secretary of State, driven by vindictive sentiments of the elitist clique that propelled his political career, is now further tightening the blockade. To justify this, he doesn't resort to excuses prepared by his State Department, but rather to the usual vulgar lies," he said. Here in Britain, Prime Minister Keir Starmer is facing a growing political crisis. On Thursday, Britain's Defense Secretary John Healey and Armed Forces Minister Al Carnes resigned, accusing Starmer of failing to invest enough money in the military. This comes as Starmer faces pressure to shift government spending from welfare to warfare. Protests continue in Albania with thousands of people taking to the streets of the capital, Tirana, demanding the resignation of Prime Minister Edi Rama over the development of a massive resort linked to Jared Kushner, President Trump's son-in-law. The multi-billion dollar project would turn an abandoned Soviet weapons base known as Sazan into a luxury island resort. Protesters held signs that read, "Albania is not for sale."
7: The government is corrupted, the opposition is corrupted, they're in this together, so we hope we can reach something. It's the first time that the protest is at this scale, it's the first time that no political party is included, so we are very happy to be here and we hope we can achieve something.
2: Pope Leo has appealed to world leaders to treat migrants more humanely. During a trip to the Canary Islands, he threw a wreath of flowers into the waves to remember those he called our brothers and sisters who had died while trying to reach the shores of Europe.
8: We cannot grow accustomed to counting the dead. Human dignity has no passport and does not lose its value when crossing a border. May history not accuse us of turning the pain of those who suffer into a common sight along our shores. Today, here by the sea, every individual that arrives asks us what remains of our humanity. Sooner or later, it will be known whether we protected life or whether we yielded to indifference.
2: Many migrants who'd fled to Spain's Canary Islands praised Pope Leo's trip. Sankun Kamara is a migrant from Guinea.
9: It gives you hope. The Pope came for the migrants. I'm one of them, so I'm happy to see the Pope. Maybe he can solve the migrants' problems.
2: In New Jersey, Immigrant rights advocates say dozens of women detained at the Newark ICE jail known as Delaney Hall have joined an ongoing hunger and labor strike that's in its third week. Among their demands is for the jail to fire a female guard accused of sexually assaulting at least 10 immigrant women. The initial hunger and labor strike began May 22nd, led by an estimated 300 prisoners. In retaliation, activists say most of the hunger strikers have been transferred out of Delaney Hall and sent to other ICE jails in recent days. Delaney Hall is run by the for-profit company Geo Group. In related news, the Jersey City Council has unanimously approved a resolution to divest from Citizens Bank as calls to boycott the bank grow over its financing of Geo Group and CoreCivic, two of the nation's largest private operators of ICE jails. To see more on our coverage of Citizens Bank, you can go to democracynow.org. The State Department's reportedly opened an investigation into the Iranian-born political analyst Trita Parsi in a move that could result in him being deported. This according to the online media outlet The Free Press. Parsi, who holds a green card, has lived in the United States for 25 years. He co-founded the Quincy Institute for Responsible Statecraft and the National Iranian American Council. In recent months, Parsi's been a leading critic of Trump's war in Iran and has appeared on numerous media outlets, including Democracy Now! To see our interviews with him, go to democracynow.org. The FIFA World Cup kicked off Thursday with the opening match play between Mexico and South Africa at the iconic Estadio Azteca, the Aztec Stadium in Mexico City. Protests have continued against FIFA over its complicity with Trump's policies and exorbitant ticket prices that have made matches inaccessible to most fans. FIFA has also faced backlash after Haiti's qualifying team was forced to change the design of its World Cup jersey when it was deemed too political by FIFA. The front of the jersey originally included a depiction of Haiti's final revolutionary battle for independence in 1803. And in a victory for housing rights in New York City, a landlord that owns about 5,000 apartments has agreed to waive millions of dollars in back rent after Mayor Zoran Mamdani took action on behalf of thousands of tenants. Summit Properties purchased 93 buildings from bankrupt owner Pinnacle Group in March. Many of the tenants said they had for years refused to pay rent to Pinnacle Group over unsafe living conditions in their buildings. Mayor Mamdani said the landlord was responsible for, quote, more than 5,000 housing violations and 14,000 complaints, unquote. Affordable housing and tenants' rights have been at the center of Mamdani's agenda. And those are some of the headlines. This is Democracy Now!, democracynow.org, The War and Peace Report. I'm Amy Goodman. We are broadcasting from Sheffield Live Community Television and Radio in Sheffield, England, from the same building as the Sheffield Docs Fest, where Steal the Story, Please, the documentary about Democracy Now!, is premiering here. It moves on to Docs Ireland, will be in Belfast next week. We begin today's show with how the AI race is impacting the environment as big tech companies like Amazon, Google, Meta, and Microsoft, along with other AI players and governments, are racing to build the massive data centers that power artificial intelligence. We hear a lot about what AI technology might mean for society and much less about what this global infrastructure looks like as a material system with measurable environmental impacts. A new investigation by UN scientists aims to change that. The report warns AI's water use in 2030 will match the needs of 1.3 billion people, while its power use will be triple that of Pakistan, Bangladesh, and Nigeria combined, countries with a combined population of 650 million. Already in 2025, global data centers consumed an estimated 448 terawatt hours of electricity. If treated as a nation, they would have been the world's 11th largest electricity consumer, behind France and ahead of Saudi Arabia. The report also frames this as an environmental justice issue. 90% of AI computing is concentrated in the U.S. and China, while the rest of the world, as well as communities within those countries, disproportionately bear the cost. Minerals extraction, e-waste, water shortages, and more. The investigation was conducted by the United Nations University Institute for Water, Environment, and Health. It's titled Environmental Cost of AI's Energy Use, Carbon, Water, and Land Footprints. We're joined now by Kaveh Madani. He's the director of the Institute and a co-author on the report. He previously served as the deputy head of Iran's Department of Environment, and earlier this year was awarded the Stockholm Water Prize, often referred to as the Nobel of Water. Welcome back to Democracy Now, Kaveh Madani. If you can start off by summarizing what you have found.
10: Thanks for having me, and thanks for your interest in this very important topic. So what we know is that we are facing the fourth industrial revolution that is changing our lifestyle, the way we work and we live. And when it comes to AI, most people understand AI as a digital technology, as a virtual thing, as something that is in the clouds and up, somewhere out there. What we tried to do in this report was to remind people that there's some physics to all of this, and there's a massive infrastructure and material supply chains that back this service or this innovation. And if we want to understand our impact, we have to think about that very long supply chain that starts with the extraction of critical minerals in the poor areas of the world, leads to the manufacturing of all the technologies and the hardware, then construction of the data centers and other infrastructure, then operations of that infrastructure that requires massive amounts of energy and has major footprints. And then at the end of the life cycle, we have to deal with the e-waste. In this particular report, we focus very much on the operations and the massive energy use of the operations, meaning that our day-to-day interactions with AI tools result in a lot of energy use. And producing energy, as we know, not only comes with carbon footprint, but as we remind in this report, also with water and land footprint and other ecological impacts that often we don't pay attention to, especially when we keep talking only about the carbon element. We wanted to remind people about those local impacts, what is happening. And then when you look at the numbers, you see massive numbers, major numbers, enormous use of energy, and that means that we have to deal with a major challenge. If we continue using AI in the way we are, and it seems that that would be the case, then we would need to satisfy the power hunger of AI. A lot of investments are happening in renewables, but as we discuss here, if the increase in power consumption results in this stopping the retirement of fossil fuels, the decarbonization process would be halted and compromised. And that's not something good for the world. Yet, we clarify in the report that AI is not bad. AI is a technology on its own. It's like a knife. You can save a patient's life in the operating room with it as a doctor, or you can kill people with it as a murderer. The way we use AI would determine if this is going to be a good technology for humanity or not, and we say that we have to proactively manage things and think about those impacts if we want this revolution to be sustainable and fair.
2: I wanted to read you a statement by your colleague, the lead author of the report, Dr. Miriam Axo, who said, quote, "What surprised us most is how often the choices that look greenest from a carbon perspective end up worse for water or for land. If we keep judging AI sustainability by carbon alone, we might think that renewables make AI infrastructure clean, but that's solving one problem while creating other problems, often in places that didn't ask for it. Can you expand on this?
10: So, yes, the climate change discussions and discourse around the world is very much focused on carbon, and that's something very normal. But we have shown in our research in the past that some of the renewables, although they produce less carbon, when it comes to their water impact and land impact, they have massive, big water footprint. For example, biofuels on average are 70 to 400 times bigger in terms, you know, have a water footprint that is 70 to 400 times bigger than some traditional fossil fuels. So if we go to a greener choice or a carbon less choice, it doesn't always mean that there are not other impacts. And we have to understand these trade-offs when we deal with them. Hydropower is another one that we sometimes brand as a clean energy, but we know that building a hydropower dam results in a lot of ecological footprint. Reservoirs also have high evaporation rates and lose a lot of water. So that means that they have high water footprint. So what we try to remind here is that, first of all, you have to choose the energy sources that are suitable for each community. Hydropower might work in Brazil or Canada or Norway, but it's not necessarily the best choice for California or Iran, where I come from. So that's something to keep in mind. But also, we have to pay attention to the fact that now we are adding more energy demand. Post-Paris, one of our challenges, post-Paris agreement, one of our challenges has been to decarbonize and reduce power consumption. So we keep adding renewables, but at the same time, we are increasing consumption. That means that we are not making progress. Decarbonization would be only successful if, at the same time that we are increasing demand, we also retire the fossil fuels that we rely on. That means that we have to produce more and more renewables, invest more and more in renewables, but also not every type of renewable, the renewables that are cleaner. And then think about where we are placing those, where the energy comes from, which community is suffering from the consequences. If you're planting, if you're placing a power plant or a data center in a region suffering from water shortage or water scarcity, where communities are struggling, where farmers and rural communities are struggling, when indigenous peoples are struggling, then you're imposing additional cost to those people. Normally, they're not the main beneficiary of the data centers. They're not the service users. They're not the investors. And what we are seeing around the world is there is a lot of interest from the private sector in this market, a lot of push for further development, and the placements that are not based on the comprehensive thinking about all these impacts and consequences and what happens in the long run. In April, we also published a report about the critical minerals and the extraction of critical minerals, showing what is happening in Africa, showing what is happening in South America, where communities are suffering from the pollution. And essentially, we are seeing the reproduction of the oil extraction era. Critical minerals are the fuel of the 21st century. We are seeing a new form of, if you will, like an imperialism, where we keep extracting those resources. Those people don't have EVs, don't even have horses and donkeys, and we move their resources so I can drive my EV in North America and claim that we are contributing to a cleaner future. But in a way, we are saving the future generations in the rich countries of the world at the expense of killing people in some poor communities of the world. This is very dark, but it's a reality. It doesn't mean that critical minerals are
2: very
10: bad.
2: Very quickly, what are you calling for, Kaveh Madani?
10: Further transparency, further thinking about these things, further taking responsibility along the supply chains, and we are saying there that it's not only the developers who have to make decisions, but governments also have responsibilities, and us users also can make can be less consumptive. We now have an AI consumerism that we should be worried about. We can use AI less and more responsibly.
2: And before we go, I wanted to switch gears to ask you a question about Iran. You are an Iranian-born scientist. You were one of the heads of the Department of the Environment there. The threats to the water reservoirs. On Wednesday, Iranian media reported U.S. military strikes hit drinking water reservoirs in the south of Iran, damaging at least two concrete tanks, cutting off water for tens of thousands of people. Your response to the mounting concerns over the long-term consequences of the war on human health, land and marine ecosystems and aquifers, as well as the war's impact on global warming?
10: I think what I'm worried about is mostly the normalization of targeting civil infrastructure as a part of a war. So you want to take out a government, different strategies are insufficient, and at some point you start attacking infrastructure and to paralyze your enemy. Who suffers from the consequences of this? The poor community, the vulnerable communities. Now, we are seeing another incident in this war. This is not the first time, and we know this didn't only happen in Iran. The rest of the countries in the region also suffered from this, but in the case of Iran, this is another case where reservoirs or the water infrastructure in a poor community, in a rural community, gets targeted. Now, 10 villages lost their water supply. Two reservoirs got impacted. One of those tanks, the bigger one, had been recently actually developed and established. Who suffers from this? The civilians that you claim you want to rescue from that government. So they are the ones who have to bear the consequences. They are the ones who, even in normal times, are struggling with having access to clean water. And as a result of war, now they have to suffer further and further. This is just the short-term impacts. If you think about what happens as a result of all the emissions associated with the war, we are also going to pay the cost of that. If you think about how the economies would suffer, and when we know that the economies are in the resistance mode or in the inflation mode, they become more resources extractive, they become more polluting, then we know that the long-term consequences would be even more dire. What I'm happy about is that Iran this year has been very lucky, and nature has been much more generous than the politicians to the Iranians. So Iran has got a lot of rain this year, the rest of the region as well. But that's a temporary relief. The long-term consequences would be severe. And we have already seen that it's not only the infrastructure that is being targeted. Think about all the pollution, all these tankers that beyond being targeted, the oil spills in the Persian Gulf, the petrochemical facilities, infrastructure, the refineries that are getting targeted in the coastline. All of those impacts would be there. Pollution would be there. People are going to fish, eat the pollution. Everything would be there for a long, long time. Even if the President Donald Trump and Ayatollah Khamenei shake hands tomorrow, these consequences would be there for generations. They would not only impact the Iranians. These are transgenerational and transboundary.
2: I want to thank you very much for being with us from Toronto, Kaveh Madani, the director of the United Nations University Institute for Water, Environment and Health, previously served as deputy head of Iran's Department of Environment. He recently won the 2026 Stockholm Water Prize, often referred to as the Nobel of Water. Madani and his colleagues have just released a major United Nations report, which we'll link to, called The Environmental Cost of Artificial Intelligence, Carbon, Water, and Land Footprints. Go to democracynow.org. Coming up, the attack on higher education. We'll talk about the mass layoffs at the New School and efforts to deport outspoken Palestinian Columbia University graduate student Mohsen Mahdawi. Stay with us.

0: time.
1: A Harbor for Hard Times by David Berkeley. This is Democracy Now!, democracynow.org, The War and Peace Report. I'm Amy Goodman, broadcasting from Sheffield Live in England, from the Sheffield Docs Fest. We turn now to the troubled state of higher education in the United States. The Trump administration's now attempting to impose its views on academic scholarship in universities by rewriting the federal rules that govern all of higher education. Last month, the Office of Management and Budget issued a new rule requiring all federal grants undergo a review to ensure they, quote, demonstrably advance the president's policy priorities. The proposal could threaten scholarly research and teaching on race, immigration, gender studies, and history, as well as research in the sciences and health. Another rule proposed by the Education Department would require colleges to have, quote, intellectual diversity in order to receive federal funding. The pressure from the federal government comes at a time of private nonprofit colleges turning to austerity measures to deal with their financial challenges and declining enrollments. Last week, one of New York's most iconic universities, the New School, which was founded as a haven for anti-fascist, anti-Nazi intellectuals, laid off 19 full-time faculty, 68 staff members as well, along with coerced voluntary separations and early retirement. Since last year, December. These mass firings constitute a major gutting of the New School's full-time faculty. For more, we go to Jeremy Varon, professor of history at the New School, where he's taught since 2008. And he's president of the New School chapter of the AAUP, that's the American Association of University Professors. He's been personally impacted by the recent firings, took a two-year early retirement package. He's the author of three books, including most recently, Our Grief is Not a Cry for War. Professor Varon, thanks for joining us. Explain what's happened at the New School and then put it into a national context.
2: Okay, so with its severe and reckless austerity, the New School has struck a blow against its own faculty and students, its proud progressive traditions, and professors everywhere. Facing budget deficits of disputed origin, it's trying to fire its way to a balanced budget, including by firing full-time faculty and tenured professors. For those who are fired, it's devastating, of course. Most are in the social sciences and humanities, where the New School earned its global reputation as a haven for dissident intellectuals and critical thought. It was a completely top-down process. Nobody asked to be fired. And to the last part of your question, it's a chilling message to all of academia. Nationwide, the last 2 years have seen nearly 300 program closures and faculty and staff firings. And we fear that the number will grow as universities act more and more like corporations, concerned above all with the bottom line. So we are a cautionary tale and also a very live struggle where we still have current demands.
1: So talk about what's happened, your colleagues and you yourself.
2: Yeah, well, you know, we were told that we're not only dispensable, but a liability because we simply, you know, cost too much. So for an entire year, they were threatening to fire people. They wouldn't say who, they wouldn't say by what criteria. Very afraid of being fired, I took a two-year phased retirement, and I'll retire at age 61 and have to figure out how to pay the bills and afford health care. Without a salary or a profession. And then what they're trying to do is save money by letting go of the most experienced, most highly compensated faculty, and then shifting teaching labor to part-time, contingent, precarious, and less well-compensated, you know, faculty. So it's a cost-saving move that irrevocably alters the meaning of a faculty and diminishes, I think, the strength and reputation of the New School. And again, this is a model that's being followed nationwide and will be more so in the future.
1: Universities, how do universities fire tenured faculty?
2: Right. So tenure, you know, is typically awarded after a rigorous and lengthy process of evaluation. It's commonly seen as lifetime employment. It is a fundamental guarantee of academic freedom. You don't want trustees or administrators or state legislators firing people based on what they teach and what they write. And yet the New School has declared tenure essentially meaningless. They claim that you can declare an academic program deficient or simply restructured and fire people at will. And then our big concern is that, you know, presidents everywhere are watching and will lustily follow the new school model, which is an easy way to cut costs by attacking your own workforce.
1: A recent article and Hechinger report in NPR cites a report from the Huron Consulting Group projecting 442 private nonprofit four-year colleges are at risk of closing or merging in the next decade. This is a quote from Peter Stokes, managing director of Huron, quote, "We have too many seats, we have too many classrooms, so over the coming 5 to 10 years, this shakeout is going to take place," unquote. Jeremy Varon, what is the Huron Consulting Group and what is its history at the new school?
2: I mean, it's one of these management consulting groups that advises, you know, companies of, you know, many varieties in downsizing, austerity, internal reorganization. And the new school has had a sort of on again, off again relationship with Huron. They were one player in the recent austerity that the new school executed. And, you know, the statistics they cite are chilling. It points to a major, major decline of the place of higher education within the broad American cultural landscape.
1: And can you talk as a historian about the history of the new school? And back to its anti-fascist, anti-Nazi youths, German professors fleeing the Holocaust. What these cuts mean for the humanities and social sciences.
2: Right. So the new school was founded in 1919 in defense of free speech rights around World War I in the interwar years. It was a safe harbor for dissident intellectuals persecuted by European fascism. In the decades since, it has had scholars in exile, and it's always tried to stand up for the underdog and the persecuted. And all over the world, Latin America, Europe, parts of Asia, it means something, and it signifies to the world freedom and resistance to authoritarian power. As you indicated, the recent cuts attack the humanities and social sciences. That's where a lot of the critical thinking occurs, you know, not exclusively. And we're afraid that the historic mission and legacy of the new school will be, you know, severely diminished. And we still attract free thinking students who want to participate in this glorious history and mythology. But the administration is making all these things about the new school less true. And then the great irony is that if this kind of austerity can happen at the new school, it can happen everywhere. So faculties all over the country need to be on guard. They need strong labor unions, AUP chapters, and strong coalitions of faculty, students, alumni, and parents.
1: Jeremy Varon, professor of history at the New School, where he's taught since 2008, president of the New School chapter of the American Association of University Professors, has recently, as a result of the recent firings, took a 2-year early retirement package, author of 3 books, including Our Grief Is Not a Cry for War. This is Democracy Now!, democracynow.org. I'm Amy Goodman. In other higher education news, we turn now to the latest news on the case of the Palestinian Columbia University graduate student and activist Mohsen Mahdawi. New legal filings show a federal immigration judge has sided with the Trump administration, ordering his deportation. Mohsen Mahdawi has filed an appeal backed by the ACLU. In February, another immigration judge dismissed his case, but it was reinstated after the Trump administration filed an appeal. In a statement, Mahdawi said, quote, "The administration is abusing immigration law to silence me for speaking the truth about Palestinian suffering and genocide," unquote. Mohsen Mahdawi is a green card holder who grew up in a refugee camp in the occupied West Bank, was arrested by ICE in Vermont in April of last year when he appeared for what he was told would be his U.S. citizenship interview. He spent more than 2 weeks in ICE custody before a judge demanded his release. He went then to New York and graduated from Columbia University and now is at SEPA. He's a graduate student there. For more, we're joined by Mohsen Mahdawi, who happens to be in Chicago at the moment. Mohsen, if you can talk about what your new strategy is for dealing with, have you gotten a deportation order?
0: First of all, thank you, Amy, for the interview, and it's a pleasure to be with you and with your audience. I want to talk about this case and what this case is really about. This is not just my case, but it is a driving to a deep question about the heart of this country that is related to the Constitution. And the question that is at stake, do we believe in the rule of law according to the Constitution, or do we believe in the rule of whoever is in power? And what the Trump administration has done with me and with other students, the crackdown on universities and weaponizing immigration laws, is unconstitutional. And my strategy now, after they fired the immigration judge who terminated my case and remanded the case, reactivated it, reinstated the deportation, and they deemed that I am deportable and they gave it to another judge, I decided to not apply for a relief because I'm going to cut to the core of this issue, which is an issue that is related to the First Amendment. Do I have, as a green card holder, as a lawful permanent resident for 12 years, never committed a crime, do I have the rights that actually the citizenship questionnaire that I get tested on states that I do, which is, do I have the right to free speech, freedom of assembly, and freedom of expression? And now the decision that I decided to do and to take, a difficult decision, because I am going full scale technically without a backup plan, going directly to the First Circuit, because I believe that what the Trump's administration has done is unconstitutional.
1: And so your next step, and again, have they given you a deportation order at this point?
0: Yes, they have issued a deportation order to a country that is not my country, to Jordan. And it's not surprising. I'm not going to get in details about this because we will be litigating this as well. But it's not surprising that this government that is denying me here the rights in this country and denying my people in Palestine their freedom and their dignity is also denying my connection to the land itself. Now, this deportation order is on hold because, again, we have appealed to the First Circuit, which is a federal court, and it will not be, there would not be action until there is a decision from the federal court on this issue, on this matter.
1: And Mohsen, finally, I want to ask you, I mean, I covered your graduation as an undergraduate from Columbia last year. I mean, when you came down the aisle after being released from an ICE jail after a judge's demand and order, I mean, the place erupted. You got a standing ovation. You're now a Columbia graduate student. Is Columbia coming to your defense?
0: Colombia has not issued any statements about this. They have not reached out to give any kind of support. I see the double standard in comparison to the student who was detained last by ICE and released within 24 hours. They have not stood up and they have not given or provided any support. But I have to say, Amy, this is, it's not only that Columbia students who gave up, they have supported me and the Columbia community and did a standing ovation. We're talking about the whole nation, the whole country that is now refusing to side with Israel and is objecting to giving military aid to Israel that has been conducting a genocide, ongoing genocide against my people, and America that has been providing the weapons for this genocide, providing the political coverage for it, and sustaining it not only, over the past 3 years, but this has been going on for more than 70 years. So the decision that, the situation is I'm going to fight for what I believe in when I applied to become a citizen in this country, because I deeply believed in the promise of this constitution. And I believe that taking it to the First Circuit well cut to the core of this matter. Immigration courts have been weaponized. Immigration judges can be fired by the executive branch. And we've seen that in federal courts. It's designed by the Constitution, according to Alexander Hamilton, Federalist Papers, in 1878. And that's Article 78 as well. And it says that there has to be a separation between the executive and the judicial. Therefore, there was a design that federal judges cannot be fired, and they have to abide by the Constitution. That's why I'm taking my case to the First Circuit, and I believe that we will prevail in this, not only on my behalf, but on behalf of millions of people here who deserve to have equal rights, because the fight in Palestine and the fight here in America is interconnected, and it's about the dignity of all people and their equal rights.
1: Mahsa Madawi, want to thank you for being with us. Columbia University graduate student detained over his outspoken support for Palestinian rights. We thank you for being with us, and we'll continue to follow your case. Up next, Hell's Army, a new documentary about the Wagner Group. We'll speak with its director, Rick Rowley, back in 20 seconds.

0: grow old.
1: Corners by Cassie Velaza. This is Democracy Now!, democracynow.org, the War and Peace Report. I'm Amy Goodman. As we turn now to the global rise of mercenary armies, in particular the Wagner Group, a Russian company founded by Yevgeny Prigozhin, which has employed as many as 50,000 fighters who have been active in Ukraine, Syria, increasingly across Africa. A new documentary by filmmaker Rick Rowley looks deeply at the Wagner Group and some of the journalists who exposed its activities. It's called Hell's Army. Let's start with a clip from the film in which a wealthy Central African businessman and politician discusses the Wagner Group's role in supporting the regime when rebel forces attack the capital city of Bangui in the Central African Republic in 2021. The clip begins with the dissident Russian reporter Katya Hakim.
2: Before leaving town, John is invited to meet a representative of the ruling regime, Fidel Guanjica, in his half-completed compound overlooking the capital.
3: Nine floors.
4: C'est pyramid, hein?
5: It's a pyramid, no? I am the pharaoh of Bangui. It's the Guanjica dynasty. There it is.
4: Je suis le maître du monde.
5: I am the king of the world. Like Titanic.
3: Yes, like Titanic.
2: Guanjica says that the regime here had been on the brink of collapse before Wagner forces arrived to save the capital from a rebel attack.
3: So Wagner was there to defend the city.
5: Yes, Wagner was there. They had helicopters, tanks. They did a good job of massacring them. War is not good, is it? But I tell you, Wagner, they are very strong.
2: The ruling regime had embraced Wagner, and it had become something terrifying. Mercenary army that kept authoritarian regimes in power while it conquered oil fields and gold mines.
1: That was a clip from the new film Hell's Army, which is having its North American premiere this afternoon in Washington, D.C. Rick Rowley will then hop on a plane and come here to Sheffield Live to the Sheffield Doc Fest, where the film will premiere here. We're joined now by filmmaker Rick Rowley, Academy Award nominated, four-time Emmy winning director, just won an Emmy for his film on HBO Max called Critical Incident, Death at the Border. And congratulations for that, Rick. I know you're going to be here in Sheffield very soon, but right now you're in D.C. Talk about Hell's Army.
6: So Hell's Army, I mean, I've been making films about war for most of my life. Because war reveals us. At its moral extremities, our deepest sicknesses become visible, not just as individuals, but as a culture. And so the return of mercenary armies to the battlefield after centuries of absence is more than just a change in military tactics. Democracies don't need mercenaries. They're what states turn to when war has become a tool of private greed. They debase soldiers and turn them into murderers. They debase the entire nation by the thugs and the gangsters who run it. And that's not only a problem in Russia. These processes, the rise of authoritarianism and oligarchy, we're seeing them right here in the United States and around the world. So this film is a warning sign of the horrors that lie ahead on this road. Authoritarianism and oligarchy are closing in all around us, but I still think that we can choose a kind of a different path.
1: And remind us what the Wagner Group is, who Yevgeny Prigozhin was, and his fiery demise in 2023.
6: Yeah. Well, so I've been tracking mercenaries since 2004, when I first crossed paths with them in Iraq. And Blackwater there, which was exposed by the brilliant reporting of Jeremy Scahill, was an inspiration to the Russian Ministry of Defense to develop its own mercenary capability. But when Wagner emerged from the shadows first in Syria, it was clear that they'd realized an ideal, a terrifying ideal, that Blackwater and all of its descendants had failed to do. Wagner put 30,000 soldiers in the field at one time. They were larger than most of the armies in Europe. They're the first private company to conquer a European city in 500 years. And, you know, as you saw in that clip, in countries like the Central African Republic, they're propping up autocrats in order, and while they seize oil fields and gold mines. I mean, when war is turned into a tool of private greed, it's a business that is always looking for areas to expand, and it's a scourge that should have been banned from the battlefield centuries ago. So, Prigozhin's story and Wagner's story is incredible. It's like a parallel to the Hollywood film Scarface. Prigozhin was in a Soviet penal colony and was released into the chaos of post-Soviet St. Petersburg. He was a petty thug and a gangster who probably ran money laundering outfits, you know, casinos and restaurants linked to other figures in the underworld in St. Petersburg, who happened to cross paths with a rising star there, a former KGB agent named Vladimir Putin. And when Putin became president, Prigozhin became a billionaire. He was made a mini oligarch in charge of catering contracts for the state. But he really found his own, came into his own when the first Russian operations in Ukraine happened back in 2014. Then Wagner emerged as a mercenary army that spread from there, first to Syria, then to several countries in Africa, and then came back to Ukraine during the full-scale invasion. He was Denis Korotkov, who's one of our main investigators and characters, and who has unprecedented, it was the first person to report of the existence of Wagner and has unprecedented access inside, looks on Prigozhin as sort of this pathetic figure. He's violent and vindictive, but he's also desperately eager to please Putin and his inner circle. But he was always just on the outside of it. Wagner was his chance to become a real player in the halls of power in the Kremlin. But he rose too high. And so other members of Putin's inner circle in the Ministry of Defense and the army saw a need to take over Wagner during the war in Ukraine after their success in Bakhmut. They were going to turn Wagner into just another part of the Ministry of Defense apparatus. Prigozhin knew that that was the end of his career and potentially a death sentence. So he staged one of the most insane uprisings in Russia since the fall of the Soviet Union. A column of tanks headed to Moscow. They shot

0: first reporter to cover Wagner, he introduced us to Katia Hakim and to the whole team at the Dossier Center in the UK, an amazing group of investigators who allowed, gave us, you know, access to both the front lines, to leaked documents from inside and to insiders. During the course of investigating the Wagner Group, three of their colleagues were murdered in the Central African Republic. Trying to expose Wagner's presence near a Russian gold mine or a Wagner gold mine. So the stakes are incredibly high for them. This film began as chasing the world's most feared mercenary army around the world. But in the end, we realized that he could be killed. The leader of this army could be killed. But its model continues around the world. Oligarchs are turning to mercenary armies, and it's a scourge that needs to be stopped.
1: And we will continue to cover it. Rick Rowley, Academy Award nominated, 4-time Emmy-winning director of the new film Hell's Army, having its North American premiere at DC Docs in Washington, D.C. Then coming here to Sheffield Live. Yes, we've been broadcasting from the studios of Sheffield Live and Sheffield Community Television Radio. Special thanks to Steve Buckley and Sangeeta Vasudev and to Jeff Williams and Abigail Turner. I'm here at Sheffield Live for the release of DC Docs, Steal a Story, Please, and on to Belfast. I'm Amy Goodman. Thanks for joining us.
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2: 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It's Friday, June 12th, 10 o'clock. 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We got a local show coming up for you. 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First up, we're going to hear Chapel Blues, but before that, the calendar.
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Tash de la Rocha and the Psychedelic Roses. The song is Greener from their 2022 release. Before that, we heard from Berlin Taxi with Backroads, and we started off the set with Chapel Blues, Get Mine. Now we're going to go upstate to the Ruston area. This is a group called the Rishis. They're based out of Athens, Georgia, but they've got a lot of North Louisiana folks. This is off the Elephant 6 recording label. And later in the set, we're going to hear some Neutral Milk Hotel. So here we go. This is the Rishis. WTUL New Orleans.

Ife with Voodoo Economics. This is the instrumental version off their single For Jericho, featuring Charm Taylor. This features Lavosky. It's the DJ Nature remix. Before that, we heard Laura Fisher. The song was called Conduit. And coming up next, we're going to hear from Malavitas. This is off of Homa Records.

0: 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Do you have somewhere to go when a hurricane approaches? 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

WTUL New Orleans, 91.5. This is the local show. We just heard from old school jazz piano player Archibald. Before that was Kumasi from their Live at Marini Studios recording. The song was Happy Family. Before that, Avery Island, BCE, 1984 was the track. Coming up now, we're about to hear recently recorded live track from Neil Todton, local composer. And this, let me get the information up here. Let's see, this was recorded February 5th, 2026 at the New Marini Theater. I think it was June 5th, yeah. Neil Todton on electric organ, Ashlyn Sims on electric organ, Byron Asher, Owen Callahan, Logan Schutz on marimba, Zach Garn on vibraphone. This is called Electric Blue Tears, and this is an excerpt from what was a longer piece.

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2: All right, so we just heard from L.A. Wallet, their album Hotel Marriott. For that, we had Cattywampus with Salmon Run. This is the local show. 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Let us know what you want to hear. Coming up, we've got a 1993 track from Neutral Milk Hotel. This is from later released EP, Ferris Wheel on Fire. The song is called Engine.
3: Thanks, Robert.
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Tashi Delay. The song's called Butter. The CD has some amazing photos of Tashi hanging out in Mardi Gras zone. Love that. Hearing beneath us the sounds of Whom Do You Work For? 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

psychic hotline, this uncertainty. Before that, we heard Salmon Shorts with Winded, Big History with All at Once, and Aura Aura with When the Night Arrives. This is MJ Guider from Sour Cherry Bell.

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0: Capre Domine, tu sommes, oh cher ami, dans les mains de mon tissu, comme ta libéra, ma libéra, ta tissu, comme un mal me fait, je marie, pas tu sais, mais tu m'as lié, ta tissu, pas tu sais, pas ta chagrin.
1: All right, that was some Cajun Creole music from 1934, Alan Lomax recording. You are tuned into The Local Show. We're going to have one more song here before we hand it over to DJ Boyfriend in the house for Time is Out of Joint. Sure to be an amazing show. Last song we're going to hear today is going to be from this artist, who I'm looking at their vinyl. Their name is Odie Lee. The name of the LP is The Only Thing Worse Than a Woman Who Lies Is a Girl Who'll Tell Truths. Let's do it. We've enjoyed playing for you today, and we'll see you next week.

0: You are listening to W2L New Orleans 91.5 FM. That was Odie Lee with Sheep Song from The Only Thing Worse Than a Woman Who Lies Is a Girl Who'll Tell Truths.
1: Isn't that true?
0: It is true. I'm here with DJ Weather Aware, who is just coming off the air. We're going to have a little chat. We are in the beginnings of the slow period of New Orleans, often. A lot of us W2L DJs empty out of the city, but we are the ones who remain. We are the loyal W2L DJs. How's the summer been going? Yeah. The sweaty and the loud. How's your summer been going, DJ Weather Aware? Are you weather aware?
1: I'm trying to stay weather aware. I was just looking into the forecast today.
0: Oh, yeah. What's the forecast?
1: It's going to get hotter by about 7 degrees.
0: Oh,
1: we're
0: going to
1: get peak
0: God.
1: Heat here actually in about an hour.
0: How hot is it going to get?
1: 89 is what they're telling us.
0: Oof. Okay. Yeah. Okay.
1: The moisture level is going to go up to 67% around 3 o'clock.
0: So 67%.
1: Beware your wicking.
0: Yeah. Wear your wicking moisture.
1: Bring your fans out.
0: You got to wear sportswear basically at this time of year. I'm always sort of resigned to cycle shorts 90% of the time because it's just like, there's no point wearing anything else. It's just tough.
1: I've embraced it.
0: Yeah.
1: I'm just like, I'm a sweaty.
0: Yeah, you got to accept it. You got to just like take it on board and accept it. Alrighty. Well, I think... Sorry, I laughed too loud.
1: I kind of love it.
0: You got to love it. You got to feel yourself defrosting when you exit your house and you're like, ooh, I'm at one with nature and the heat as it's supposed to be in these swamps that we inhabit.
1: That's the hardest moment, when you open the door.
0: Yeah,
1: and you're like, this is what today is going to be.
0: Yeah, truly. I sit on my porch at the beginning of the day and I'm like, I'm acclimatizing just bit by bit as I open my eyes.
1: Yeah.
0: The first thing on the calendar is actually called tropical weather. So I'm going to segue oh so gracefully into the calendar. But thank you for a wonderful show, DJ Weather Aware.
1: DJ Boyfriend, pleasure.
0: Thank you. And DJ?
1: Guy.
0: DJ Guy. DJ Weather Aware and DJ Guy have done a wonderful local show for you. And now I'm here to do Time Is Out of Joint. I haven't been on air in a while, but I'm usually used to be on Mondays and Wednesdays. And we're going to bid you adieu for the time being, and I'm going to read the calendar. It's been a pleasure.
1: Ciao. Thanks.
0: Ciao. Alrighty. So at 6 p.m. at MRB Bar and Kitchen on 515 St. Philip Street is Tropical Weather. At 7:30 at the Snug Harbor Jazz Bistro, we have Astral Project. We have 7:30 at New Orleans Jazz and Blues Market, we have Matt Schofield. 8 p.m. at Carrollton Station, we have Mahmoud Choki and Friends. 8 p.m. at True South, we have Marsh Fire. 8 p.m. at Holy Diver, we have Dark Lounge Ministries. 8 p.m. at Santos Bar, we have High Gloss Presents Corporate Pride featuring Otto Von Blotto, Virginia Slim Jim, Nebula Omega, Eddie Lockwood, Crystal Edge, and Zephyr. 8:30 p.m. at Southport Hall, we have The Real Thing, May Bailey's Palace. At 415 Dauphine Street, we have John Lizzle and Delta Funk. 9 p.m. at Siberia, we have Eclipsia and Salem. 9 p.m. at Tipitina's tonight is The Quickening, Sam Price, and The True Believers. 9 p.m. at MRB Bar and Kitchen, we have The Cat Kylie Experience. 9:30 at Snug Harbor Jazz Bistro, we have Astral Project again. 9:30 at Metropolitan Events at 310 Andrew Higgins Boulevard, we have Nola Pride Mega Rave. We also have 10 p.m. at Le Bon Temps Roulet, we have the Grace Manor Saints. And 10 p.m. at

Holy Diver, we have DJ Robert Sinewave. Okay, well, welcome to Time Is Out of Joint. It's a pleasure to be back on air with you all. I'm going to start with a song that I was very, very struck by recently when I heard it for the first time because of the lyrics. And I'm actually not aware as to how well known this song is or not. It's one of those kind of arbitrary ones that that you find because you've been listening to something else that leads you down this sort of garden path on YouTube, and it's called Windmills of Your Mind. So I hope that you enjoy it.

You are listening to WTL New Orleans 91.5 FM. That was Tempers with Peace of Mind. My name is DJ Boyfriend. This is my show. Time is out of joint. I am sitting in for DJ Evan, who usually has a show called Terrible Taste. So if you came looking for Evan, I'm afraid I am his temporary replacement. I'm going to be here this week and next week from 12 until 2, and I hope that you will enjoy my selections. Before Tempers, we had Avery Island BCE, a local artist, with Dame Commander from, that's D-A-M-E, from their album Dom Pump. We had Bruno Lauzi with Retornerai. We had Glasshouse Red Spider Mite with Everyone Loves You, which was the kind of slower, kind of guitar-driven, very beautiful song, I would say. We had Anika and In the City, and then I started with Mel Torme's version of The Windmills of Your Mind. So here we are, we're getting into the beginning of summer here in New Orleans, and I hope that you're able to take it a little bit more slowly than usual. I don't know, it depends what you are up to, but the weekend's coming up and I hope you get to slow down because it is going to be hot. But for now, before we continue with the music, I have a couple of messages for you from us at WTUL. The Contemporary Art Center is a multidisciplinary art center presenting an array of programs encompassing the visual arts, music, dance, and drama, all celebrating the arts of our time. 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All right, so we're going to continue with the music. I have a song for you from Melody's Echo Chamber's new album, which is called Unclouded, and this is Childhood Dream.

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Such a slightest breath

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Said your slightest thing, it's just a raise of your hand. And this trip every day, this trip every day.

Omi by Bear Pale. Off the Be Where I Am EP. He is a British performer, singer, songwriter, etc. From North London. You are listening to W2L New Orleans, of course, 91.5 FM. My name is DJ Boyfriend. This is my show. Time is out of joint. I'm sitting in for Evan, DJ Evan, who has a show called Terrible Taste, which I'm sure that many of you will be familiar with. I hope you enjoy me as a substitute today and also this time next week. Before we had the wonderful Bear Pale, we had Maybe, that's M-A-E-B-I, with Saudade, Vladislav Delay, we had Ranta from the record Multila, Tindersticks opening titles from the Claire Denis film Trouble Every Day, very good film by the way if you're interested in cinema. Before that, we had David K. Frampton, See My Heaven from Mist Prism, that sort of blown out, reverb heavy tune. James K., Hypersoft, Love Jinx, Junk Dream. And then we had Onye Uma, Rage Love, Strange Love 2. That started off that particular set. I'm going to read the calendar for you, and then we will get back to the music. So at 6 p.m. at the MRB Bar and Kitchen on 515 St. Philip Street, we have Tropical Weather. Well, we have Tropical Weather all the time, but tonight we have Tropical Weather at MRB Bar and Kitchen. 7:30 at Snug Harbor Jazz Bistro's Astral Project. 7:30 at New Orleans Jazz and Blues Market, we have Matt Schofield. 8 p.m. at Carrollton Station, Mahmoud, Choki and Friends. 8 p.m. at True South on Norman C. Francis Parkway, we have Marsh Fire. 8 p.m. at Holy Diver, we have Dark Lounge Ministries. 8 p.m. at Santos Bar is High Gloss Presents Corporate Pride featuring Otto, Von Blotto, Virginia, Slim Jim, Nebula Omega, Eddie Lockwood, Crystal, Edge and Zephyr. 8:30 at Southport Hall is The Real Thing. 8:30 at May Bailey's Place is John Lizzle and Delta Funk. 9 p.m. at Siberia we have Eclipsia and Salem. Tipitina's we have The Quickening, Sam Price and The True Believers. 9 p.m. The Cat Kylie Experience at MRB Bar and Kitchen. 9:30 p.m. Snug Harbor Jazz Bistro's Astral Project for their second performance of the night. 9:30 at NOLA at Metropolitan Events. We have the NOLA Pride Mega Rave. 10 p.m. at Le Bon Ton Roulet, we have the Grace Manor Saints. And then also at 10 p.m. at Holy Diver, we have DJ Robert Sinewave. Okay. So plenty of things to do, no real excuses to be inside your house. Next, I have a song which I basically got into in March, and I haven't stopped listening to it since then. I really hope you'll like it. It's by an Iranian female singer called Gugush, and in case you don't know, part of the laws around women's rights in Iran is that women are not allowed to sing. So I found this song particularly compelling in the light of that. And it's a beautiful song, real soaring vocals, really beautiful lyrics if you want to look them up and translate them. The name of the song is Aga Bemuni, and it's by Gugush, which you spell G-O-O-G-O-O-S-H. 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

Last days, one face is like no, one face so big now like I do. I see a boy then I'm feeling myself all over, my temper's right over, these are all I see. Last days.

Thank you.

Cletus Black, You As You, on WTUL New Orleans 91.5 FM. My name is DJ Boyfriend. This is my show, Time Is Out of Joint. I've really been enjoying the show so far. I've come across some artists that I haven't listened to as much that fellow DJs of mine have added to our collection, which I'm very, very excited about. I played two songs by Barbara Lynn. I played Ring, Telephone Ring, and You're Losing Me, which I absolutely love. We also had Smurs in between those, sandwiched in between those two Barbara Lynn songs. We had You Got Time and I Got Money, but it's the edit from Big City Life Edits, and that one is also featuring Claro on it. We had Deem Spencer with The Bright Side off of his record, We Think We Alone. Chelsea Wolfe and Flatlands from Unknown Rooms, a collection of acoustic songs. That's a record from Chelsea Wolfe that I love. And before that, we had Gugush, Aga Bemini. And I've just seen that the program that records which songs I've been playing has recorded the wrong Gugush song, so I'm going to go back and change that in case any of you keen heads are looking for it. It's Aga Bemini, which is A-G-E-H-B-E-M-O-O-N-I, Aga Bemini by Gugush, which is the Iranian woman singer that I played at the beginning of that set. Anyway, I am about to read a couple of messages from us at WTUL. This is a public service announcement. The Louisiana Department of Environmental Quality offers a reporting line for questions and concerns, which is 888-763-5424. The federal EPA has several hotlines for different kinds of waste and emergencies. The federal hotline for emergency events, spills, and releases is 800-424-8802. Other federal hotlines can be found at epa.gov/about/epa-hotlines. 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At noon, the folk show with host Mark T brings you singer-songwriters, fiddlers, bluegrass, and more. The folk show is followed by the Americana show at 2 p.m., dusting off the old and bringing you new Americana, rockabilly, and alt-country music. 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That is 91.5 FM, which is, of course, what you are tuned into right now. Next, I'm going to play a song by Maria Somerville. I first encountered Maria Somerville because I was listening to another radio station. What's the word? Blasphemy. I wasn't listening to WTUL. And she was DJing on a radio station called NTS and doing the early bird show, which is like the sort of pre-breakfast show for those waking up early and getting the worm, so to speak. And her voice is really soothing. Like, her speaking voice is really soothing, and she plays really, really great music. So if you like NTS, check out her early bird shows, Maria Somerville. But this is her her creative output. This is her music, and this song is called October Moon. And I hope that you enjoy it. WTL New Orleans.

focus on yourself. Moving heavy in the world like there's no one else here. Numb limbs falling forward in the fog, joints crack like buckshots. Bun that, let's go somewhere else. Think about the what of who you got. It's paradise way past these blocks, pleasure that's not a product. Look in the mirror and ask yourself, were you true to you? Were you true to me? I write this letter for the last time.

Marie Laforêt on WTUL New Orleans 91.5 FM. My name is DJ Boyfriend. We have reached more or less the end of my show, but we're waiting a little bit for DJ Pickle to arrive. So I'm going to be here for a few more minutes, a few more songs. I hope you've been enjoying the selection thus far. Before Marie Laforêt, we had Branko Mataja and Dasmo Seiraniji Sreli. I don't know how to pronounce this particular language. I don't even know. I don't even know what language that is actually written in. It's in a compilation that I found of Yugoslavian folk songs. And given the history, I'm not actually sure which language that song is in. But you can do that research if you please. It's a really, really beautiful compilation. It's a lot of songs, instrumentals that sound much like that in terms of the instruments used. It's just really isolated guitar, really beautiful, and I recommend it a lot. Before that, we had Claudia with Pos E Seus E, which is a Brazilian singer off of the release Deixa o Dizer. Before that, we had Gaika and La Vacanza off of their release Drift. That's a British artist. And then we had Amadou and Mariam, On Veut La Paix, Virgo with Remnants, PJ Harvey with White Chalk, and of course, Maria Somerville with October Moon. So we managed to cram quite a lot into that last half hour, I feel like. A lot of slightly shorter tunes and a lot of things that I have just got to know recently, so that was very enjoyable to dig into some newer stuff. Even though, of course, some of it is from long ago. It doesn't really matter when the music finds you, in my view. Now, I'm going to read you the calendar. I just need to attempt to refresh the page that it'll come up. Okay, voila, we have it. Okay, so 6 p.m. at MRB Bar and Kitchen, we have Tropical Weather. 7:30 at the Snug Harbor Jazz Bistro, we have Astral Project. 7:30, New Orleans Jazz and Blues Market, we have Matt Schofield. 8 p.m. at Carrollton Station is Mahmoud Choki and Friends. 8 p.m. at True South, at 542 South Normandy Francis Parkway is Marsh Fire. 8 p.m. at Holy Diver is Dark Lounge Ministries. 8 p.m. at Santos Bar is High Gloss Presents Corporate Pride featuring Otto Von Blotto, Virginia Slim Jim, Nebula Omega, Eddie Lockwood, Crystal Edge, and Zephyr. What a lineup. I don't know these particular artists, but I'm enjoying their names. 8:30 p.m. at Southport Hall, we have The Real Thing. 8:30 p.m. at May Bailey's Place is John Lizzle and Delta Funk. 9 p.m. at Siberia, we have Eclipsia and Salem. 9 p.m. at Tipitina's, we have The Quickening, Sam Price, and also The True Believers. We have, at the MRB Bar and Kitchen, again, we have the Cat Kylie Experience. And then we have, hold on, this calendar's long. 9:30 at the Snug Harbor Jazz Bistro, we have Astral Project again. We have 9:30 p.m. at Metropolitan Events, we have Nola Pride Mega Rave. We have 10 o'clock at Le Bon Temps Roulet, we have the Grace Manor Saints. And finally at 10 p.m., we have Holy Diver, we have DJ Robert Sine Wave. Okay, we're all...

prepared. We all know what we're doing tonight, hopefully. And for the time being, while we wait for DJ Pickle to arrive, I have the pleasure of playing you some King Crimson. This is Sartori and Tangier. And then we'll have some more to follow. This is WTL New Orleans, 91.5 FM.

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I'm just jumping onto the mic to sign off for today. I've been DJ Boyfriend. This has been Time Out of Joint. DJ Pickle is going to join you very, very shortly after I play some Turkish music from Derya Yildirim. I'm sort of reminding myself of the name from across the studio because the CD is very far away. But if you're listening online, you can find it. I'm very excited about sharing it with you. So have a fantastic weekend, and thank you for listening. Stick around for DJ Pickle, WTL New Orleans.

You're listening to W2L New Orleans, 91.5 FM. I'm DJ Pickle, and this is Pickle Visions. I hope you're having a good Friday afternoon. I just got back from the doctor, so shout out to DJ Boyfriend for covering for me for 15 minutes. That was very kind. That's how we roll here at WTUL. And just going to get into it today. We got a new to us album here. This is Cabeza de Chivo. Some kind of tropical psych project, so I hope you enjoy it. Not sure where we're going, but glad to be here. Thank you for listening. I hope you're doing wonderful out there. I'm going to get back to you with the calendar here pretty soon.

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It is 2:20 p.m. And we're listening to Cabeza de Chivo off their self-titled release from last year. And I'm going to tell y'all what's going on tonight. It's a Friday night, after all, Friday afternoon into the night, long day's journey into night. That's how we do things here. So at 6 at MRB Bar and Kitchen, it's tropical weather. 7:30 at Snug Harbor is Astral Project. Maybe we'll listen to some Astral Project later. 7:30 at New Orleans Jazz and Blues Market on OC Haley is Matt Schofield. 8 p.m. at Carrollton Station. Oh, is Mahmoud Shoki and Friends. I saw that Noah Young was playing with him maybe last night at Snug Harbor. He's in town, so I might check that out. 8 p.m. True South is Marsh Fire. 8 at Holy Diver is Dark Lounge Ministries, which I think is the Rick Slave thing. 8 at Santos Bar is High Gloss Presents Corporate Pride featuring Otto Von Blotto, Virginia Slim Jim, Nebula Omega, Eddie Lockwood, Crystal Edge, and Zephyr. That sounds pretty wild. I wonder, is that a drag show? Not sure. 8:30 at Southport Hall is The Real Thing. 8:30 at May Bailey's Place is John Lisi and Delta Funk. 9 at Siberia is Eclipsia and Salem. 9 at Tips is The Quickening with Sam Price and the True Believers. 9 at MRB's Bar and Kitchen is Cat Kylie Experience. 9:30 at Snug Harbor is Astral Project for the second set. 9:30 at Metropolitan Events. Never heard of that. 310 Andrew Higgins. So over by the World War II Museum, maybe, is NOLA Pride Mega Rave. And 10 at Le Bon Temps Roulet is the Grace Manor Saints. 10 at Holy Diver is DJ Robert Sinewave. Sinewave? Sinewave? I don't know. I wasn't good at trig. So I don't know how to pronounce that. But anyways, that is what's going on tonight. Happy Pride weekend. It's also, I think, Pokemon weekend for some reason that's overlapped. I think there's a Pokemon convention in town, but there should be all kinds of really fun events going out, going on for Pride. So, and so far it's nice weather; it's not too hot, so it should be fun. A fun weekend in the city to get up to lots of stuff, see a lot of music. I went and saw a show last night. You know, sometimes you just go out and see a show by yourself, and it's kind of a different experience than when you go with a gang or, you know, a plan. And it was really nice. I saw Sabine McCalla and the Hanun Brass Band over at BJ's. And it was really great. I was trying to find some Sabine McCalla here in the studio, and it doesn't seem like we have it. I know we have Layla McCalla's album, at least one or two of them. So we got to rectify that. We got to get some Sabine music in the studio. Anyways, we're going to hop over to a new compilation album from Mississippi Records, who is a group that's kind of always hitting as far as the stuff they put together. They are very good. So this is off of a album called 6 Feet Under, and it's kind of old school, I don't even know, rockabilly, but not really early rock, kind of Link Wray style stuff. So hope you enjoy. This is 6 Feet Under, I believe, the title track by Bob Freifogel. So enjoy.

Dandelions and pickled vegetables. Swim in the ocean, what's left of her.

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0: Oh, there we go. You're listening to WTUO New Orleans 91.5. I am DJ Pickle here with you, presenting Pickle Visions, our new show and a new time. Hope you all are doing well out there in the radio sphere and the World Wide Web, however you are listening. And got a few things to tell you, to read to you. We just heard from, that was Lee Dorsey. Thing didn't pick up the track, so we got On Your Way Down from 1972 off of Can You Hear Lee Dorsey, the best of Lee Dorsey. That is a well-loved vinyl, it looks like, here in the studio. And then, of course, the more famous song, Everything I Do Gonna Be Funky, playing underneath us now. Before that, we had Clarence Gatemouth Brown with Dixie Chicken off of Bogalusa Boogeyman. Before that was Little Feet with Willing. And preceding that was Buddy Pip's Highlifers, Cuban Nightingale from London Is the Place for Me, which is a cool comp album that I got from the Domino Record Shack. Before that was Bob Fivefogel, 6 Feet Under. I'm missing a couple things here. I'm going to go back and rectify that. We also heard from John Batiste with Petrichor. That one wasn't picked up. And we also heard from Wits End Brass Band, which I believe the song was Thanks Trey, or Want to Know Why. I'm not sure which one. But we're rolling right along. Can't live in the past, so gonna keep moving ahead. So I got a couple announcements for y'all. Some PSAs. Bring that down. Okay. Innocence Project New Orleans frees innocent people sentenced to life in prison and those serving unjust sentences. They work to expose and address the systemic racism and inequities at the root of wrongful convictions and unjust sentences. By sharing their clients' stories in court and with the legislature, communities, and the media, IPNO helps their clients to live well and fully in the world after their release. Information about supporting IPNO is available online at ip-no.org or by phone at 504-943-1902. And if you're following the news, that whole Calvin Duncan situation with the state government trying to vacate an office he was elected to by the citizens of New Orleans. He was wrongfully convicted to life in prison, and that conviction was overturned, as has been the case for several people. It turns out we wrongly convict a lot of folks in Louisiana and send most of them to Angola. So if you can support that project, that is very important work. So, got another one for you. Does your group work for the good of New Orleans? WTUL's public service announcements prioritize charitable activities, human services, and volunteer opportunities. 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More information is available online at wtulneworleans.com/about/PSAs or by email to wtul-psa@gmail.com. All right. So we're going to get back into it here. I'm going to be back on the air soon. You just can't get rid of me. At the top of the hour to tell you the lineup of events. We're going to hear from Oludaru with Tree Blues. Kind of doing some country, funky roots stuff. Not sure exactly where we're going. I think we might venture back into some ska, calypso, Caribbean, tropical type stuff. But we'll see. You never know. So this is Oludara with Tree Blues off of Neighborhood.

everybody.

Hello, you're listening to WTUL 91.5 FM. I am DJ Pickle here with you on this Friday afternoon. We just heard from Black Country New Road with the song Strangers, and it's off a compilation called Help 2. Before that, we had a song off a new album of, excuse my pronunciation, I don't know how to say this, but Daria Yildirim and Group Shimshek with Cool Hand. I really liked that groove. It's some Anatolian kind of experimental music that DJ Sight Unseen brought in, so that's cool. Thank you for bringing that. And we had before that John Batiste with Pinnacle off of Big Money. And preceding that was Naughty Professor with Prune Juice from Out on a Limb. Good reminder to drink your prune juice and stay regular. Before that, we had MFA with Birthday Man off of Good Future. And before that was Drugstore Lipstick with Kiss Me off of Bio Girl. And that was off of our Songs from the Basement comp, the most recent one. I don't remember what year or what number it is, but it was a 2026 comp. Before that, we had The Offs with Body Hesitation from The Offs' first record. And before that was David Byrne with I Met Buddha at a Downtown Party off of Who Is the Sky, fairly new release. And before that, another legend with a new release. I think it said it had been 18 years since the last release from Al Green. That was To Love Somebody. There's an album of covers, but they're really nice music. And before that was Oludaru with Tree Blues. So that gets us all caught up. I want to play something. Oh, no, we'll wait. Okay. I also need to read a whole bunch of stuff to you. So if you're standing, you might want to sit down. If you're sitting down, you might want to buckle up. So here we go. So going on tonight at 6, MRB Bar and Kitchen is Tropical Weather. 7:30, Snug Harbor Jazz Bistro is Astral Project. 7:30 at New Orleans Jazz and Blues Market is Matt Schofield. 8 at Carrollton Station is Mahmoud Choki and Friends. 8 at True South is Marsh Fire. 8 at Holy Diver is Dark Lounge Ministries. 8 at Santos is High Gloss Presents Corporate Pride featuring Otto Von Blotto, Virginia Slim Jim, Nebula Omega, Eddie Lockwood, Crystal Edge, and Zephyr. 8:30, Southport Hall is the real thing. 8:30 at May Bailey's place is John Liesel and Delta Funk. 9 at Siberia is Eclipsia and Salem. 9 at Tips is The Quickening, Sam Price, and The True Believers. 9 at MRB Bar and Kitchen is Cat Kylie Experience. 9:30 at Snug is Astral Project for their second set. 9:30 at Metropolitan Events is Nola Pride Mega Rave. 10 at Le Bon Temps Relais is Grace Manners Saints. And 10 at Holy Diver is DJ Robert Sinewave. So that's what's going on tonight. Get out there and see some music if that is your vibe tonight. Like I said earlier, it's Pride weekend. Get out there, do some Pride stuff. It's also Pokemon weekend. So get out there and I guess, I don't know what you got to do for that. Train your Pokemon? Not sure, but good luck with that. And we are going to keep on trucking here. I was going to go back to that Cabeza Tropical Psych, but I think we're going to hop over to some Rebel Bucket and just check that out. We got 20 minutes left before the next show, so stay tuned. I hope you've been enjoying, and I've been enjoying being here with you. So here you go with Rebel Bucket. I believe I don't know the track name. I think it's Shake Me Around or Sound of Erasing. So here you go.

All right, folks, you are listening to WTOL New Orleans 91.5 FM on your radio dial. Thank you for joining me for this version of Pickle Visions, and it's a great show coming up with DJ Sight Unseen, so stay tuned. Ride out your Friday with us here at WTOL. Hope you enjoyed the show. I'll be on in 2 weeks. So I'll see you then. Until then, we're going to pack our bags and hit the road. All right.

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I'm DJ Sight Unseen. It is just after 4 p.m. on Friday, the 12th of June. I'm with you most Fridays from 2 to 4 p.m. Thanks to DJ Pickle for covering for Pickle Visions, Dummy Nom Nom's usual Friday special. What I heard of it, I loved. When's your regular show, DJ Pickle? Oh, okay. I guess this is a regular show for Pickle, so that's even better. Okay, cool. So I'm going to share with you the live music calendar for today. Starting over at 6 o'clock, MRB Barn Kitchen has Tropical Weather. 7:30 Snug Harbor Jazz Bistro has Astral Project. 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Carrollton Station at 8 is Mahmoud Choki and Friends. True South at 8 o'clock, which is over at 542 South Norman Francis Parkway. That is Marsh Fire. Holy Diver at 8 is Dark Lounge. Dark Lounge Ministries is 8 o'clock at Holy Diver. Santos Bar at 8 o'clock has a whole lot. It's High Gloss Presents Corporate Pride featuring Otto, Von Blotto, Virginia Slim Jim, Nebula Omega, Eddie Lockwood, Crystal Edge, and Zephyr. That's all at Santos Bar at 8 o'clock. Southport Hall at 8:30 has The Real Thing. May Bailey's Place at 8:30 has John Lissel and Delta Funk. That is 415 Dauphine Street. Siberia at 9 is Eclipsia and Salem. Tipitina's at 9 is The Quickening, Sam Price and The True Believers. 9 o'clock at MRB's is Cat Kylie Experience. And a second set at Snug Harbor at 9:30 is Astral Project. Then over at the Metropolitan at 9:30 is NOLA Pride Mega Rave. Le Bon Temps Roulet at 10 o'clock is the Grace Manor Saints. And Holy Diver at 10 is DJ Robert Sinewave. In the background, this is Wendy Carlos from a record that I'll sometimes open my show with called Switched on Bach Electronic Music Productions from 1968. And what you just heard, that was Prelude and Fugue No. 2 in C minor, from Book 1 of The Well-Tempered Clavier. I like to play this slow. But, okay, so that's all you need to hear from me. Other than that, I am live in the studio. If you want to give a call here, that number is 504-865-5885. We're going to start off with something that I received here at the station just last week. It is local. It's called the Hanun Brass Band. The record is called From New Orleans to Palestine, and I will be playing you track number 2, which is called Shmalia. Shmali. It's called Shmali. So thanks for listening. I'll be back with you at the half hour. This is WTUL New Orleans, 91.5 FM, and online at WTUL.fm.

Thank you for tuning in to WTUL New Orleans, 91.5 FM. It is 4:33, almost 34. All right, y'all. So, I'm going to share with you what I've played for you in the last 30 minutes and tell you a couple of things. So, put your seatbelts on. In the background right now, this is Caruso. It's a re-release of a record he put out earlier. It's called Kitten. I'm going to play you two songs while I'm speaking here. This one is called Love, Side A, and the next one is called Gamins the Rally, because they're both pretty short tunes. This first set included a lot of vinyl that we've received very recently. So let me tell you about it. So it started off at the top of the hour with Wendy Carlos, Prelude and Fugue No. 2 in C minor. Then I played from their vinyl Hanun Brass Band. It's called Shamali and Yat Tal'ain. That's from a CD that they, and record, called From New Orleans to Palestine. We just got that this past weekend. That was followed by something my friend Raquel picked up for me in Brazil. It's called, the singer is Chico Buarque. The song was Deus Lhe Pague from the 1975 record A Arte de Chico Buarque. Then after that, that was Gina Leslie, a local musician. She was dropping off distributing records, and I happened to be in the record store just a few days ago. And so she turned it over to me so I can add it to our station. So you probably never heard that before, but that was local Gina Leslie, the song Never Turn Your Back on the Ocean from this great record called I Love You Always, No Matter What Happens. You'll surely be hearing more of her soon. After that was a new release from the Scottish Legends Boards of Canada. Their new CD is called Inferno. That was the song Hydrogen, Helium, Lithium, Leviathan. That was followed by now local musician Ife from his first EP called The Living Dead, Ashe Bogbo Egun. He made this while he was still in Puerto Rico. The song was Music for Egun Movement 1. That was followed by another vinyl, brand new to our station, called Cat Mountain. The record is Cat Mountain 2, and that song was called Ankle Bones. After that, you heard Erica Badu doing Window Seat from the CD New America Part 2, Return of the Ankh. And I shouted that one out to my sister, Sarah. Okay, so here's the thing. Innocence Project New Orleans frees innocent people sentenced to life in prison and those serving unjust sentences. Oh, hold on a second. The screen just cleared out here. Oh, no. Well, I'll tell you the promo, or the promo for our radio, and come back to finding that one about the Innocence Project, because I was mid-reading it. Excuse me so much. So, okay, here's the promo. Sunday nights at 8 p.m., WTUL's Classical and Experimental Program 2021 rounds out the weekend with 4 hours of music from the birth of modernism to today. Each week, DJ Pennebaker explores a range of styles and sounds, from contemporary compositions to 20th century classics, and excursions into electronic music and the avant-garde. A Sunday night feature for nearly 40 years, 2021 airs Sundays, 8 p.m. to midnight, for 4 hours, right here on WTUL New Orleans. And that's right, this is WTUL New Orleans, 91.5 FM, WTUL.FM. Next up, let's see, what are we going with? I'll play this. Okay, so this is a CD a professor dropped off here via DJ Boyfriend, who played earlier today. But it's a CD compilation called Lullabies from the Axis of Evil. Quite a title. And I'll be playing you a tune that's called Garibe, which is from Hala Bassam of Iraq and Ricky Lee Jones. I will be featuring countries from around the world that are playing in the World Cup, which just started yesterday. And one of those countries is Iraq. But before I play this, I need to tell you also, if you want a pair of tickets, I have a pair of tickets for an event that you could be interested in. That is this Sunday, June 14th, 5:15 p.m. over at Tipitina's. It is the Fado Dough with Bruce D'Agrapont Cajun Band. So if you want a pair of tickets to go dance some two-step and do a Fado Dough with one and only Bruce D'Agrapont Cajun Band at Tipitina's, I got a pair of tickets for you, 504-865-5885. That's for Sunday, June 14th, 5:15 p.m., 504-865-5885.

things like who was the tallest, waiting round for the adults to stop talking, but they can't see past what absorbs them. When I grow up, I'll do it different, trying to change the world by wishing if I could have it all, whatever I liked. I just want everyone to be aware.

Thank you for listening to WTUL New Orleans, 91.5 FM. I was just blessed with a bunch of visitors, so I'm a little behind on my logging the tunes in the on our website, WTUL.FM, but I'm catching up there. So let me tell you what you heard, what I played for you for this last little bit. The song you just heard, that was Damon Albarns with the song Flags. And that is from a recent compilation called Help 2 by War Child Records. Before that, I played something that I just picked up that my friend's label, Domino Sound, which is also a local record shop, but it's a record that they re-released of Wedding Songs. And so I was actually just looking up to see if I could list who the artist is, but it's a little bit unclear. But that song was Asha Gedavo, and that is from Ethiopia, 1973. Before that, that was John Howard, the song I Tune Into You, and that is from a compilation called All the Young Droids Junk Shop Synth Pop from 1978 to 1985 on Night School, and that's all a compilation of music from Glasgow from those years. Before that, that was Reparata and the Delrons,

Hash Brown and his orchestra all together. That was the A side of the Tommy 7-inch single. I played the B side from that a couple of weeks ago. Before that was Electric Light Orchestra. I have a 7-inch, and that was the B side called Dreaming of 4000 from 1973. Before that, Hala Bassam did the song Garibe, Watching Over Me, from that 2004 CD called Lullabies from the Axis of Evil. That was an Iraqi singer. All right, so it's the top of the hour, or close enough to it, so I will give you the list of our live show calendar. MRB's Bar and Kitchen at 6 p.m. is Tropical Weather. Snug Harbor Jazz Bistro at 7:30 is Astral Project. They have a second set at 9:30. 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At True South, 8 o'clock, it is Marsh Fire. Holy Diver, 8 p.m. is Dark Lounge Ministries. 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Corporate Pride featuring Otto. Von Blatto, Virginia Slim Jim, Nebula Omega, Eddie Lockwood, Crystal Edge, and Zephyr. 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May Bailey's Place at 8:30 is John Lissel and Delta Funk. Siberia, 9 p.m. is Eclipsia and Silem. Tipitina's, 9 o'clock, is The Quickening with Sam Price and The True Believers. And then MRB's later on at 9 has Cat Kylie Experience. Metropolitan, 9:30, has Nola Pride Mega Rave. Le Bon Temps Roulet at 10 o'clock is The Grace Manor Saints. And Holy Diver at 10 is DJ Robert Sine Wave. Quite a show calendar. So if you want to review that yourselves, you can always find that on our website, wtul.fm. Okay, so I am DJ Sight Unseen, a little more than halfway through my Friday special of Unseen Sounds. The number in the station is 504-865-5885. 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I'm going to play you now something from a compilation record called French Synthwave 1979 to 85. This is the group Ruth. The song is Polaroid Roman Photo. Thanks for listening.

All right, so earlier I was not able to conclude my reading about the New Orleans Innocence Project. Unfortunately, I was not able to find the rest of that PSA, but I do owe you a PSA, so here's one for you. The New Orleans Neighbor, start over again. The New Neighbor Project creates a holistic pathway to citizenship for refugees and immigrants in our community. They provide English and citizenship classes, applications, assistance, and scholarship opportunities. More information is available online at thenewneighborproject.org. So that is thenewneighborproject.org. Okay, and next up I'm going to be playing you something from Kurush Yagmai, a wonderful Iranian psychedelic rock musician from the early 70s. This is from a compilation, a three-record compilation called Back from the Brink. I'm going to be playing you the song Rehan.

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I am DJ Sight Unseen. It is 5:32 p.m. on Friday, June 12th. Give you a rundown of what I played for you. In the background right now, this is a new release by Ryan Sarver. The record is called Bloom, and it is on Daughter of Pearl Records. Before this was one of my favorite singers, Lilo Pimienta. That was from her 2020 record called Miss Colombia, Resisto y Ya. As I'd mentioned earlier in the show, I've been trying to feature a bunch of the countries, or musicians from the countries, that are playing in the World Cup this year. So yeah, Lilo Pimienta is from Colombia, but now lives in Canada. Before that, I played Kurush Yagmay, the song Rehan. That is a collection of his work called Back from the Brink. He is from Iran. Before that, Soft Punch. That's a new band from a CD called Above Water. That was the song My Head. Before that, out of Kansas City, that was the one and only Warren Burns, the self-release. That was the song Howling Creatures. Before that, in our merit section, reviewed by one of the other music directors here, that was the song R&B. The CD was called This Could Be Texas. The band was English Teacher. And I started it off with Ruth doing the song Polaroid Roman Photo from a compilation of French New Wave from the late 70s to the mid 80s. All right, so I have some more to read for you. Does your group work for the good of New Orleans? WTUL's public service announcements prioritize charitable activities, human services, and volunteer opportunities. 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More information is available online at wtulneworleans.com/about/PSAS, or you can email us at wtul-psa@gmail.com. 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I also need to let you know that WTUL is supported by ATG Entertainment and the Sanger Theater. ATG Entertainment and the Sanger Theater welcome Lord Huron to the Sanger Theater on Saturday, July 25th. So that's a good little bit of a heads up, month and a half, that Lord Huron will be playing over at the Sanger Theater on Saturday, July 25th. Okay, so that's all you're going to hear from me for now, other than to tell you that next up I have a band from Quebec, so also representing Canada. It's a compilation called 24 Chansons Millionnaires des Groupes, and it's a great record of 1960s rock and roll. And the band I'm playing for you is called Les Lutins, and the song is Je Cherche. Thanks for listening, WTUL New Orleans, 91.5 FM and WTUL.fm. I'll be back with you just before 6 to give you the rundown of the tunes, and then DJ Dan the Flower Man will be taking it over with some great jazz.

All right, y'all. So that was local musician Sun Pai from Legends of the Swamp. It was called God Don't Like It. Before that, we had Derya Yildirim and group Simsek with the song Istanbul Un Kuslari from Yarin Yoksa. That's a Turkish group. And yeah, had that Quebecois band Les Lutins. Next up, it's going to be another Louisiana band, but I stepped in just to give you a little air break because it's very, very different to show off the diversity that we have here in Louisiana. This is a band called Cashier out of Lafayette, Louisiana, where there's a whole bunch of Cajun music. However, this is very much not that. This is their EP called The Wait on Julia's War Records that just got added to our station. I'll be playing you the opening song called A Curse I Know So Well.

All right, so that was a record actually out of Germany, but featuring musicians from mostly from Africa. That was Jimmy Tenor, the song My Mind Will Travel, Teen Party Edit. I'm going to close with one more tune. It is Horse Lords out of Baltimore from a record from 2020 called The Common Task. And then after this, you'll hear the one and only Dan the Flower Man with 2 hours of jazz. So thank you for listening to WTUL New Orleans 91.5 FM. I'm DJ Sight Unseen. I will not be here next week, but there is going to be a very, very excellent DJ covering for me. So I'll be back in 2 weeks. Until then, enjoy the tunes.

This is WTUL New Orleans. I am Flower Man Dan. This is Jazz Spot Show, music to refresh your mind and nourish your soul. Another great set of unseen sounds from Sight Unseen. Love me some Horse Lords. They just put out a new album today that is fantastic. We're going to get added to the rotation around here. After tonight, I'm going to get the CD added to the stacks and woo-hoo! For people to be playing it. And very excited. We got 2 hours of jazz coming up, and we're going to get into some good stuff. We're going to start the show off with some Mike Clark of the Headhunters. And then who knows where we'll go, but it's going to be good. I've got a new CD from Chris Parker and a couple other new things to play. And we'll dive into some old stuff and who knows what else. Before we get into all that, I'm going to tell you what's happening here in town tonight on this lovely Friday, the 12th, almost the 13th, but not quite. Friday the 12th of June 2026. All right, 6 o'clock at MRB is Tropical Weather. 7:30 at Snug Harbor, Astral Project. 7:30 at the New Orleans Jazz and Blues Market, Matt Schofield. 8 at Carrollton Station, Mahmoud Chouki and 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Lockwood, Crystal Edge, and Zephyr. 8:30 at Southport Hall is the real thing. 8:30 at May Bailey's Place, John Lissel and Delta Funk. 9 at Siberia, Eclipsia and Salem. 9 at Tipitina's, The Quickening, 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Saints. And 10 at Holy Diver, DJ Robert Sinewave. Just a few of your options if you want to get out and about on this lovely Friday night. And we're going to get going with the music right now with Mike Clark doing a Monk Tune.

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I am Flower Man Dan. You're listening to Jazz Spot Show, music to refresh your mind and nourish your soul. I'm going to tell you what we just heard, read a couple announcements, and get back into the music. We started the show off with Mike Clark doing Epistrophe 2. Chris Parker with Say It Again. Out of Into with Familiar Root. And that last tune was Weber Morris Big Band with Habitual. All right, we got a lot more music right after I read these announcements. Nearly 200,000 Americans will be diagnosed with prostate cancer this year, but is over 90% curable when detected early. Information on getting a simple and painless screening is available from the Prostate Cancer Education Council. 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

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I'm Flower Man Dan. You're listening to Jazz Spot Show, music to refresh your mind and nourish your soul. We had a lot of good stuff that last set. I'm going to tell you what it was. We started the set off with Tomas Janzon with In One Day, Tomika Reed with Dance Skip Hop, George with Unicornio for the Global South in Movement and Resilience. And that last tune was Amir El Safar with Ghazalu. All right, we have another hour of jazz. We got a lot of good stuff coming up, including some Don Cherry and Ornette Coleman. And yeah, that's what I've got queued up right now. And we'll see what else we find. But it's going to be some exciting, interesting stuff. Gonna tell you about some things happening here in town tonight, and we'll get back into the music. 7:30 and 9:30 at Snug Harbor is Astral Project. 7:30 at the New Orleans Jazz and Blues Market, Matt Schofield. 8 at Carrollton Station, Mahmoud Chouki and Friends. 8 at True South, Marsh Fire. 8 at Holy Diver, Dark Lounge Ministries. 8 at Santos, High Gloss presents Corporate Pride featuring Otto Von Blotto, Virginia Slim Jim, Nebula Omega, Eddie Lockwood, Crystal Edge, and Zephyr. 8:30 at Southport Hall is The Real Thing. 8:30 at May Bailey's Place, John Lizzle and Delta Funk. 9 at Siberia's Eclipsia and Salem. 9 at Tipitina's is The Quickening and Sam Price and the True Believers. 9 at MRB, Cat Kylie Experience. 9:30 at the Metro, Nola Pride Mega Rave. 10 at Le Bon Temps Roulet, The Grace Manor Saints. And 10 at Holy Diver is DJ Robert Sine Wave. Just a few of your options if you want to get out and about on this lovely Friday night. And if you want to listen to some interesting jazz with the Flower Man, well, you're in the right place. Here we go.